hot chocolate, you sexy thing. Kansas is on the way. Audio Visions was the name of the album that came out in 1980, and it would feature a top 15 hit for them, their fifth top 40 hit called Hold On.

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2: KCLY Weather. Here's a look at your weatherology forecast. Partly cloudy tonight with a chance for storms. Lows level off around 72. Winds out of the east, 5 to 10 miles per hour. Overcast skies tomorrow. Storms likely, high of 86. Partly cloudy skies tomorrow night. Slight chance of thunderstorms. Lows dip down to about 65. From the Weatherology Weather Center, I'm meteorologist Paul Trombley. Now back to the vinyl years on KCLY. Right now, it's 99 degrees.
3: Some Bad Company on the way next. Can't Get Enough, a song that they recorded in a mansion that was previously used by Led Zeppelin. I guess they were just kind of trying to soak up some of the vibe and some of the
4: special acoustics or something.
3: Maybe. It says they were spread throughout the house during the recording process, so that could be. They had some people in the basement, some in the laundry room, and some upstairs, and some even recording vocals out on the lawn. So gave it a real different sound. 1974, here's Can't Get Enough.

It's Paul Simons, me and Julio down by the schoolyard. Grand Funk Railroad is on the way. Bad Time was a song released on the All the Girls in the World Beware with 3 exclamation points. Look out, girls, the band's coming to town. This from 1974.

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0: Here's a look at your weatherology forecast. Chance for storms tonight, otherwise partly cloudy skies. Lows level off around 72. Easterly winds, 5 to 10 miles per hour. Thunderstorms likely tomorrow. High temperatures reach up to 86. Cloudy skies expected. Slight chance of thunderstorms tomorrow night. Lows level off around 65. Partly cloudy skies. From the Weatherology Weather Center, I'm meteorologist Paul Trombley. Now back to the vinyl years on KCLY. Currently, it's 93 degrees.
1: So another one of those songs that has, you know, that country feel to it, but yet kind of crossed over as well. B.J. Thomas with another Somebody Done Somebody Wrong song. Another one of those lengthy
2: ones,
1: too.
2: Longest titled number one in the history of music.
1: Yeah, and won the Grammy
2: because
1: Award.
2: It's actually, hey, won't you play another Somebody Done Somebody Wrong
1: song. I forgot
2: song.
1: About that. Yeah, the sentence is
2: truly
1: even
2: is a Guinness record for longest title.
1: Longest title ever. So, big hit in 1975.

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0: Van Halen will light it up here in the 1980s. This is actually from their debut album in 1978, but I don't really care. We're gonna play it anyway.
1: It was still very hot in
0: the 80s. We were still playing it in the 1980s, and we still play it today. Mm-hmm. Ain't talking about love, because your love is rotten to the cold.

0: Crimson and Clover, one of my favorites from Joan Jett. The Stray Cats are on the way next. I always liked them, too. I always thought they'd be fun to see in concert.
1: Yeah. That
0: rockabilly sound.
2: I think
0: sound.
2: They're back performing again.
0: Are they?
2: The original three, I think, are
0: Brian Setzer, right?
2: Brian Setzer's the front man.
0: Mm-hmm.
2: I remember, I mean, the sound, the look, they had the pompadours and out of New York, and I thought they were a British band at first just because of their
0: yeah,
2: look, I guess.
0: I could see that.
2: They brought that rockabilly sound, and yeah, I love the Stray Cats.
0: Very cool stuff.

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0: Here's a look at your weatherology forecast. Chance for storms tonight, otherwise partly cloudy skies. Lows level off around 72. Easterly winds 5 to 10 miles per hour. Thunderstorms likely tomorrow. High temperatures reach up to 86. Cloudy skies expected. Slight chance of thunderstorms tomorrow night. Lows level off around 65. Partly cloudy skies. From the Weatherology Weather Center, I'm meteorologist Paul Trombley. Now back to the vinyl years on KCLY. Currently, it's 91 degrees.
1: Survivor's Burning Heart is on the way. Unfortunately, it never got the momentum that Eye of the Tiger did.
2: Yeah.
1: This also was from a Rocky movie.
2: Was it really?
1: Mm-hmm. Burning Heart was from 1985, Rocky IV. Jimmy Jameson on lead, the late, great Jimmy Jameson on lead vocals. It never really had much on the charts and certainly didn't have the life that Eye of the Tiger would have. Still going strong today.

What About Love? That is, of course, Ann and Nancy Wilson with Heart. And I think that Nancy is performing sometime soon, or just did, maybe in Salon.

0: Jason.
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2: Here's a look at your weatherology forecast. Chance for storms tonight, otherwise partly cloudy skies. Lows level off around 72. Easterly winds 5 to 10 miles per hour. Thunderstorms likely tomorrow. High temperatures reach up to 86. Cloudy skies expected. Slight chance of thunderstorms tomorrow night. Lows level off around 65. Partly cloudy skies. From the Weatherology Weather Center, I'm meteorologist Paul Trombley. Now back to the vinyl years on KCLY. Currently, it's 91 degrees.
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11: We're supposed to be in there.
12: No, you're not.
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12: Hey, a lot of people's girlfriends are in there.
13: Denied.
4: We head backstage on a Tuesday night, and I think Rocky's picked out a really fun theme here. He was kind of apologizing to me, going, "Well, Jamie, we got to do songs about motorcycles."
3: It's the reason for it that might be a little bit stretching, but it was on this date in 1976. Uh-huh. Evel Knievel tried to jump the Snake River Canyon.
4: Uh-huh.
3: He didn't do it on a motorcycle. He did so many. He jumped the fountains at Caesar's Palace in Vegas, right? And I loved Evel Knievel.
4: Yeah. Uh-huh.
3: And I can remember this day. I was 10 years old, and I was out on my Evel Knievel dirt bike, which I did have one.
4: Right.
3: And pretending to jump, and then you tuned in that night for this. He's going to jump the Snake River Canyon. Well, he was really strapped into a rocket. It wasn't even any kind of motorcycle. And it took off and fell to the canyon almost immediately.
4: Uh-huh.
3: And just like every other wreck that he was in, he walked away clean, which is part of the, you know, the immortality of Evel Knievel. But anyway,
4: he was cool, an incredible stuntman.
3: He was.
4: Really.
3: And showman and entertainer. And so all our music tonight is about being on a motorcycle. Most of them actually do mention a motorcycle in the song. And of course, Born to Be Wild from the Easy Rider
4: soundtrack
3: has to be included.

0: There's that motorcycle.
1: There it is.
0: Meatloaf, Bat Out of Hell, and to Ride Like the Wind from Christopher Cross. Wouldn't think of this as a motorcycle song, would you, James?
1: No, but now that you, you know, bring it up, it fits.
0: It actually is all about a guy that is on the lam because he's an outlaw. And he's trying to get to the border on his motorcycle.
1: Okay.
0: And it tells the story in the song. Most people don't even realize it's like this soft rock, almost love song.
1: Right, yeah.
0: Not the case at all.

We're indebted to you to let us be on your album. We have to thank you for that. This is your album, you know. We're going to do a brand new song about a highway that runs from Detroit all the way down to Florida. The Dixie Highway!

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0: Here's a look at your weatherology forecast. Chance for storms tonight, otherwise partly cloudy skies. Lows level off around 72. Easterly winds 5 to 10 miles per hour. Thunderstorms likely tomorrow. High temperatures reach up to 86. Cloudy skies expected. Slight chance of thunderstorms tomorrow night. Lows level off around 65. Partly cloudy skies. From the Weatherology Weather Center, I'm meteorologist Paul Trombley. Now back to the vinyl years on KCLY. Currently, it's 91 degrees.
1: It's motorcycle songs tonight backstage. And really, there are so many fun ones that just have that vibe, that biker vibe about them. So I really like what you've picked out. We had some Journey, Dixie Highway, little Golden Earring. A lot of Highway,
2: Makes sense.
1: Yeah.
2: Hellbent for Leather from Judas Priest, Rob Halford, the lead singer, would ride a Harley out on stage as they were.
1: Oh, yeah.
2: And he would park it and he would stand left foot on the seat, right foot on the handlebars, and just, he was a rock god, man, up on stage.
1: Cool.

0: The Allman Brothers, Midnight Rider. Bikers celebrate backstage tonight. Mm-hmm. And the Shangri-Las, leader of the pack. You know, all about a motorcycle riding bad boy.
1: Yeah.
2: Is she really going out with him?
3: Well, there she is. Let's ask her.
2: Betty, is that Jimmy's ring you're wearing?
3: Mm-hmm.
2: Gee, it must be great riding with him. Is he picking you up after school today?
3: Mm-mm.
2: By the way, where'd you meet him?

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1: Here's a look at your weatherology forecast. Chance for storms tonight, otherwise partly cloudy skies. Lows level off around 72. Easterly winds 5 to 10 miles per hour. Thunderstorms likely tomorrow. High temperatures reach up to 86. Cloudy skies expected. Slight chance of thunderstorms tomorrow night. Lows level off around 65. Partly cloudy skies. From the Weatherology Weather Center, I'm meteorologist Paul Trombley. Now back to the vinyl years on KCLY. Currently, it's 91 degrees.
2: It's been a biker vibe tonight during the backstage hour as we remember Evel Knievel's big attempt.
3: Yeah, the Snake River Canyon, he tried to jump it on this date in 1976, failed miserably, but walked away from it clean. You know, he was just a cool dude in general. That he would do all these stunts is one thing, but, you know, he had the red, white, and blue outfit. He had the cape. He always had a cane with him. He just had an aura about him.
2: He was just a cool guy.
3: He was in Kansas City at one. I never saw him live, but we were at the mall in Kansas City, and this was been past his prime. And he was walking, not in his outfit, but droves of people were coming up to get autographs. And we didn't mess with that, but but even at that moment when he was past his prime, he was noticed. And the fans came out and really got after it.
2: So. Well, I've told you the story that our family saw him late at night in a convenience store in Colorado. All of his entourage was there. Now, I didn't see him because I was sleeping in the car. But my parents went in and came out and went, "We just saw Evel Knievel in there." Awesome. They were so, and of course, you know, I was kind of too young to really even know what was going on. But they were very impressed.
3: Well, they should have been.
2: Yeah.
3: So all biker tunes tonight for the most part. This one obviously is a motorcycle tune from Bob Seger, Roll Me Away. I went outside. I could go east. I could go west. It was all up to me to decide. I was tired of my own voice, so I got on my two-wheeler. Okay, one more story for concerts.
2: Okay.
3: When Seger was in concert in Kansas City, I'm sure he did this, and everywhere, there was literally, to his right of the stage, a biker section. I mean, it was all leather and the vests and the different signs that they wore, you know, the different gangs that were part of it at all. And when this song came on, the opening piano lick, they put the house lights down and shone it on the biker crowd, that section, and he sang it to them. It was really very cool.

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1: It is great to have you with me on the night shift this evening. I'm Angie Komar. I'll be here till 6 o'clock tomorrow morning. I've got some great artists coming your way, including BTO, Marvin Gaye, and we start off with Stevie Nicks. This is Stand Back.

0: That is Tim McGraw with Suspicions. And we also heard from Bachman Turner Overdrive before that with Hey You. It is 10:15 and it's time for a break. We'll be right back with more music for you, including John Lennon and the Silvers. 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

Here's a look at your weatherology forecast. Lows level off around 72 tonight under partly cloudy skies with a chance of thunderstorms. Easterly winds 5 to 10 miles per hour. Storms likely tomorrow. Daytime highs approaching 86. Cloudy skies expected. Partly cloudy skies tomorrow night. Slight chance of thunderstorms. Lows dip down to about 65. From the Weatherology Weather Center, I'm meteorologist Paul Trombley on 100.9 KCLY. Currently, it's 90 degrees.

0: News this hour from Town Hall. I'm John Scott. The trade war with Canada heating up as tariffs on U.S. products go into effect.
1: Canadian tariffs now in effect on more than 700 American products, from steel to aluminum to cheese, after retaliatory tariffs of up to 50% began Tuesday. Canadian Prime Minister Mark Carney.
2: They wanted us to become even more reliant on them, not less. In too many areas, they wanted dependency, not a true economic partnership.
1: Now President Trump threatening Canadian jetmaker Bombardier, the private company. Company says its supply chain includes about 2,800 U.S. companies in 47 states. Canada is the second largest U.S. trading partner after Mexico, and crude imports equal nearly 20% of U.S. petroleum consumption. I'm Julie Walker.
0: The midterm elections now less than 2 months away, but correspondent Ben Thomas says there are primaries still to be held.
3: Historically, one of the early states casting votes in presidential years, New Hampshire's only now holding its 2026 primary. The headline contest is for the U.S. Senate seat held by retiring Democrat Jeanne Shaheen. On the Republican side, two former U.S. senators, John Sununu and Scott Brown, are among eight candidates competing for the party's nomination. Democrats will choose between Congressman Chris Pappas, considered the frontrunner, scientist and Democratic Socialist Karishma Mansour, and three other candidates. Poll closing times vary across the state, but the last is 8 p.m. Eastern. I'm Ben Thomas.
0: There's a new uncertainty for Missouri's congressional map just 8 weeks before Election Day. A federal judge on Tuesday temporarily blocked the state from using its old districts. That came moments after the U.S. Supreme Court let stand a ruling for Missouri's top court to use the old districts instead of the new ones backed by President Trump. The legal battle has left voters unsure about their districts. More on these stories from townhall.com.
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6: KCLY. Okay, I'm back with you on The Night Shift. Thanks for tuning in this evening. I'm Angie Kilmar. I'll be with you till 6 o'clock tomorrow morning. Hope you'll hang out with me some more. I've got Billy Joel coming up, Vanilla Ice, and here's Dave Mason with Let It Go, Let It Flow.

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Here's a look at your weatherology forecast. Lows level off around 72 tonight under partly cloudy skies with a chance of thunderstorms. Easterly winds 5 to 10 miles per hour. Storms likely tomorrow. Daytime highs approaching 86. Cloudy skies expected. Partly cloudy skies tomorrow night. Slight chance of thunderstorms. Lows dip down to about 65. From the Weatherology Weather Center, I'm meteorologist Paul Trombley on 100.9 KCLY. Currently, it's 90 degrees.

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spread his wings with a little luck. 11 o'clock right now on KCLY. You're tuned in to the night shift. I'm Angie Komar. I'll be with you till 6 o'clock tomorrow morning. Let's hang out some more and listen to some more tunes. I've got the Miracles coming up right now. Kenny Chesney with Dave Matthews. I'm Alive.

0: Big time. That is Peter Gabriel. We also heard from the Miracles before that, Going to a Go-Go. We're going to a break right now, and I'll be right back with more of your favorites from the past to the present here. Queen and Chicago on the way when we return here on The Night Shift.
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Here's a look at your weatherology forecast. Chance of thunderstorms overnight, otherwise mainly cloudy. Lows around 72, northeast winds around 5 miles per hour. Chance for storms Wednesday, highs level off around 86, overcast skies. Partly cloudy skies Wednesday night, slight chance of thunderstorms 65. From the Weatherology Weather Center, I'm meteorologist Paul Trombley on 100.9 KCLY. Right now, it's 90 degrees.

0: news this hour from Town Hall. I'm John Scott. Something new for people dropping off someone at the airport.
1: Some airport gates will be open again to people who don't have plane tickets. The program is called Gateside by TSA PreCheck, and it revives a tradition that went away after 9/11. Eligible TSA PreCheck members without plane tickets can pass through security and enter the gates. It gives people some extra time to see a friend or loved one before their flight takes off. It's free, but people must apply online 1 to 3 days before their planned visit and receive approval. The program is available for now at 13 airports, including Los Angeles International, Dallas-Fort Worth International, Harry Reid International in Las Vegas, and Salt Lake City International Airport. Ed Donahue, Washington.
0: Most states prompt schools to teach about 9/11, but the details differ.
2: According to data gathered by the AP, laws or education standards in 25 states now require or expect public schools to provide instruction specifically on the attacks. Another 13 have optional mentions of 9/11. Several other states have laws requiring or recommending school observances, but the provisions vary widely in scope, specificity, and framing. Columbia University Professor Beth Rudin with Teachers College.
3: It's really important that they establish a classroom environment where young people feel like they can share their opinions, ask questions, be wrong.
2: Julie Walker, New York.
0: Could the Southeastern Conference lose a charter member? Conference leaders plan to meet this week to discuss possibly kicking LSU out of the conference. It follows a feud over whether players with NFL experience should return to college rosters. A two-thirds vote from the conference's CEOs is needed on Thursday to remove LSU, a founding member since 1933. More on these stories from townhall.com.
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8: 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I'm Angie Comar, filling your evening with those great hits from the past to the present here. 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

0: is the Bee Gees with More Than a Woman, and Glenn Frey before that with True Love. It is 11:37, and we're going to take a break here and gather our snacks, go to the restroom if we need to, but come on back. I've got Sonny and Cher and Jonathan Edwards when we return on The Night Shift. 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

Here's a look at your weatherology forecast. Chance of thunderstorms overnight, otherwise mainly cloudy. Lows around 72, northeast winds around 5 miles per hour. Chance for storms Wednesday, highs level off around 86, overcast skies. Partly cloudy skies Wednesday night, slight chance of thunderstorms 65. From the Weatherology Weather Center, I'm meteorologist Paul Trombley on 100.9 KCLY. Right now, it's 90 degrees.

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Here's a look at your weatherology forecast. Chance of thunderstorms overnight, otherwise mainly cloudy. Lows around 72, northeast winds around 5 miles per hour. Chance for storms Wednesday, highs level off around 86, overcast skies. Partly cloudy skies Wednesday night, slight chance of thunderstorms 65. From the Weatherology Weather Center, I'm meteorologist Paul Trombley on 100.9 KCLY. Currently 88.

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Here's a look at your weatherology forecast. Chance of thunderstorms overnight, otherwise mainly cloudy. Lows around 72, northeast winds around 5 miles per hour. Chance for storms Wednesday, highs level off around 86, overcast skies. Partly cloudy skies Wednesday night, slight chance of thunderstorms 65. From the Weatherology Weather Center, I'm meteorologist Paul Trombley on 100.9 KCLY. Currently 88.

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0: I'm Preston Rook, and all of us here at Neil Schwinson Rook Funeral Home want to extend our best wishes to all of the students and teachers this school year. 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

Here's a look at your weatherology forecast. Chance of thunderstorms overnight, otherwise mainly cloudy. Lows around 72, northeast winds around 5 miles per hour. Chance for storms Wednesday, highs level off around 86, overcast skies. Partly cloudy skies Wednesday night, slight chance of thunderstorms 65. From the Weatherology Weather Center, I'm meteorologist Paul Trombley on 100.9 KCLY. Currently 88.

0: How confident are you that all of your plants last spring emerged within 24 hours of each other? Have you considered how crop emergence might have affected your harvest? The fact is, emergence matters. Even a few corn plants emerging late can cost you up to 30 bushels per acre.
1: Making the best decision for this year's crop starts with a plan today. For more information on the causes of poor emergence or evaluating your emergence and how to fix it, give Great Plains Precision Ag a call at Clay Center.
2: News this hour from Town Hall. I'm John Scott. Secretary of State Rubio began a three-nation tour of Latin America Tuesday with a visit to Colombia. He says the U.S. wants to cooperate to crack down on criminal trafficking, but also uplift the economy.
3: Security is the basic and most important requirement of government, but prosperity follows closely behind it. And that is the opportunity for a country and an economy that provides the opportunity for upward mobility and prosperity for all of its people. And we believe we have a lot we can do together in the field of energy, in the field of trade, in the field of commerce, that allows both countries to benefit.
2: Rubio hailed enhanced and expanded cooperation between the two nations. The White House says the United States banning dairy products, most alcoholic beverages, and some motorcycles from Canada as their trade war escalates. An ex-Colorado crime analyst with the State Bureau of Investigation gets a decade in prison for manipulating DNA data.
4: Prosecutors say she manipulated and omitted data to speed up her work. Yvonne Missy Woods pleaded guilty to perjury, attempting to influence a public servant, forgery, and committing a cybercrime. She was facing between 8 and 16 years in prison during her sentencing hearing in state court. Problems with her work were found in cases involving homicide, sexual assault, robbery, and other crimes. Prosecutors were forced to review hundreds of cases, and at least one murder conviction was overturned. I'm Lisa Dwyer.
2: Republican John Sununu will face Democrat Chris Pappas in November in the race to replace retiring U.S. Senator Jean Shaheen in New Hampshire. Sununu was ousted from the Senate by Shaheen in 2008. He was one of two former senators seeking to return to Washington. Pappas left his seat in the 1st Congressional District after four terms to run for the Senate. More of these stories from townhall.com.
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Here's a look at your weatherology forecast. Chance of thunderstorms overnight, otherwise mainly cloudy. Lows around 72, northeast winds around 5 miles per hour. Chance for storms Wednesday, highs level off around 86, overcast skies. Partly cloudy skies Wednesday night, slight chance of thunderstorms 65. From the Weatherology Weather Center, I'm meteorologist Paul Trombley on 100.9 KCLY. Currently 86.

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Here's a look at your weatherology forecast. Mainly cloudy skies expected overnight with a chance for storms. Lows around 72. Northeast winds 5 to 10 miles per hour. Chance for storms Wednesday. Highs around 86. Mainly cloudy skies. Slight chance of thunderstorms Wednesday night. Lows around 65. Partly cloudy. From the Weatherology Weather Center, I'm meteorologist Paul Trombley on 100.9 KCLY. Currently 84.

0: this hour from Town Hall. I'm John Scott. The U.S. military destroyed five Iranian oil tankers in response to the latest attacks on its warships. Tehran then hit back at American targets in Jordan, the latest burst of back-and-forth strikes. Following Tuesday's American strikes, Iran launched missiles toward U.S. targets in Jordan, according to Iranian state media. Jordan's military said its air defense system intercepted 18 ballistic missiles. There were no casualties. The trade war with Canada heats up as tariffs on U.S. products go into effect.
1: Canadian tariffs now in effect on more than 700 American products, from steel to aluminum to cheese, after retaliatory tariffs of up to 50% began Tuesday. Canadian Prime Minister Mark Carney.
2: They wanted us to become even more reliant on them, not less. In too many areas, they wanted dependency, not a true economic partnership.
1: Now, President Trump threatening Canadian jetmaker Bombardier, the private company, says its supply chain includes about 2,800 U.S. companies in 47 states. Canada is the second largest U.S. trading partner after Mexico, and crude imports equal nearly 20% of U.S. petroleum consumption. I'm Julie Walker.
0: And flying delays in Britain are expected to continue into Wednesday. Lisa Dwyer reports.
3: An air traffic control problem disrupted travel across Britain Tuesday, canceling more than 1,000 flights, leaving passengers stranded for hours. Britain's National Air Traffic Services says it has resolved a problem in its flight processing system. Departures at London Heathrow have resumed, but the busy airport suspended arrivals for the rest of the night as airlines and airports work to clear out a huge backlog of delayed flights. British Airways was forced to cancel or divert more than 100 flights. Ryanair had to cancel more than 50 scheduled flights. I'm Lisa Dwyer.
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1: Look a party for a

Mainly cloudy skies expected again. Wednesday, chance for storms. Highs level off around 86. Slight chance of thunderstorms. Wednesday night, lows around 66. Partly cloudy. From the Weatherology Weather Center, I'm meteorologist Paul Frobley on 100.9 KCLY. Currently, it's 84 degrees.

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Here's a look at your weatherology forecast. Chance for storms overnight. Otherwise, mainly cloudy skies expected. Lows dip down to about 73. Winds out of the northeast, 5 to 10 miles per hour. Mainly cloudy skies expected again Wednesday. Chance for storms. Highs level off around 86. Slight chance of thunderstorms Wednesday night. Lows around 66. Partly cloudy. From the Weatherology Weather Center, I'm meteorologist Paul Frobley on 100.9 KCLY. Right now, it's 83 degrees.

0: news this hour from Town Hall. I'm John Scott. Republican John Sununu will face Democrat Chris Pappas in November in the race to replace retiring U.S. Senator Gene Shaheen in New Hampshire. Democrats need to hold the seat to have a chance of flipping control of the chamber in November. Sununu was ousted from the Senate by Shaheen in 2008. There's something new for people dropping off someone at the airport from Washington. Correspondent Ed Donahue with the report.
1: Some airport gates will be open again to people who don't have plane tickets. The program is called Gateside by TSA PreCheck, and it revives a tradition that went away after 9/11. Eligible TSA PreCheck members without plane tickets can pass through security and enter the gates. It gives people some extra time to see a friend or loved one before their flight takes off. It's free, but people must apply online 1 to 3 days before their planned visit and receive approval. The program is available for now at 13 airports, including Los Angeles International, Dallas-Fort Worth International, Harry Reid International in Las Vegas, and Salt Lake City International Airport. Ed Donahue, Washington.
0: As we hear in this report from Julie Walker, most states prompt schools to teach about 9/11. But the details differ.
2: According to data gathered by the AP, laws or education standards in 25 states now require or expect public schools to provide instruction specifically on the attacks. Another 13 have optional mentions of 9/11. Several other states have laws requiring or recommending school observances, but the provisions vary widely in scope, specificity, and framing. Columbia University professor Beth Rudin with Teachers College.
3: It's really important that they establish a classroom environment where young people feel like they can share their opinions, ask questions, be wrong.
2: Julie Walker, New York.
0: More on these stories from townhall.com.
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Here's a look at your weatherology forecast. Chance of thunderstorms overnight. Otherwise, cloudy skies expected. Lows level off around 73. Northeasterly winds, 5 to 10 miles per hour. Cloudy skies with a few peaks of sun. Wednesday, chance of thunderstorms. Highs level off around 86. Partly cloudy Wednesday night. Slight chance for storms, 66. From the Weatherology Weather Center, I'm meteorologist Paul Frombly on 100.9 KCLY. Currently, it's 83 degrees.

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Sounds like home. 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

Here's a look at your weatherology forecast. Chance of thunderstorms overnight. Otherwise, cloudy skies expected. Lows level off around 73. Northeasterly winds, 5 to 10 miles per hour. Cloudy skies with a few peaks of sun. Wednesday, chance of thunderstorms. Highs level off around 86. Partly cloudy Wednesday night. Slight chance for storms, 66. From the Weatherology Weather Center, I'm meteorologist Paul Trombley on 100.9 KCLY. Right now, it's 82 degrees.

0: News this hour from Town Hall. I'm John Scott. Secretary of State Rubio spoke to reporters as he departed on a trip to strengthen relations with Colombia, Ecuador, and Peru, three Latin American nations with conservative leaders.
1: We're going to go visit three countries strongly aligned with the United States. We have a lot of common interests with them, both taking on regional, transnational criminal terrorism, and also economic engagements. We're hoping to wrap up good, solid trade deals with all three of these countries in the foreseeable future. And, of course, a lot of strong cultural links. So I think it's part of a trend that you're seeing in the Western Hemisphere of alignment with U.S. and U.S. interests.
0: The White House says the United States banning dairy products, most alcoholic beverages, and some motorcycles from Canada. As the trade war between those two nations escalates, the ban will take effect in 3 weeks and comes after retaliatory tariffs promised by Canada took effect earlier Tuesday on $20 billion in U.S. imports. Canada is exploring ties with the European Union. They could stop just short of membership. A new government-backed study is drawing attention to the politics of gender ideology.
2: A study commissioned by HHS found that people who strongly support gender-affirming clinical views are more likely to hold left-wing authoritarian beliefs. The survey of more than 1,200 U.S. adults also found those views were associated with greater willingness to justify political violence. Researchers at Rutgers, the Hudson Institute, and the Network Contagion Research Institute conducted the work. An HHS official said the findings raise serious questions when ideology is given the authority of medicine. Willie Nelson, Washington.
0: Apple is unveiling its latest generation of iPhones on Wednesday at an event headlined by new CEO John Ternus. Analysts and Apple fans expecting the company to unveil a foldable model. Many of Apple's biggest rivals, Samsung, Motorola, they've already come out with foldable smartphones. More on these stories from townhall.com.
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Here's a look at your weatherology forecast. Chance of thunderstorms overnight. Otherwise, cloudy skies expected. Lows level off around 73. Northeasterly winds, 5 to 10 miles per hour. Cloudy skies with a few peaks of sun. Wednesday, chance of thunderstorms. Highs level off around 86. Partly cloudy Wednesday night. Slight chance for storms, 66. From the Weatherology Weather Center, I'm meteorologist Paul Frombly on 100.9 KCLY. Currently, it's 79 degrees.

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From 1991, that is I Can't Dance by Genesis. We've made it to the 5 o'clock hour. Thanks so much for joining me on the night shift. I'm Angie Komar. I'll be here for another 60 minutes. Coming up, the Beatles, but first, Luke Combs.

0: That is one of the most successful and biggest hits of Johnny Rivers' career from 1966, Secret Agent Man. We also heard from the Beatles before that with Get Back. It is 5:15, and it's time for a break. We're going to do that, and I'll be right back with more of your favorites here on The Night Shift Survivor and Cross Canadian Ragweed when we return on KCLY.
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4: Here's a look at your weatherology forecast. Cloudy skies with a few peaks of sun today with a chance of thunderstorms. Daytime highs approaching 86. Northeast winds 5 to 10 miles per hour. Partly cloudy skies tonight. Slight chance of thunderstorms. Lows level off around 66. Slight chance of thunderstorms tomorrow, 85. From the Weatherology Weather Center, I'm meteorologist Paul Frobley on 100.9 KCLY. Currently, it's 79 degrees.

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1: Breaking news this hour from Town Hall. I'm Rich Thomason. The U.S.-Canada trade war is escalating. Now the U.S. is banning Canadian dairy products, most alcoholic beverages, and some motorcycles from Canada. A defiant Canadian Prime Minister Mark Carney suggesting that Canada can do just fine without the U.S.
2: We have everything we need to pivot and prosper.
1: President Trump says Canada has taken unfair advantage of the U.S. for way too long, and he will no longer stand for that. Oil prices on the rise, Brent crude topping $100 per barrel. Amid a flare-up in fighting between the U.S. and Iran, the Iranians claim more attacks on shipping in the strategic Strait of Hormuz.
3: There's been no independent confirmation of the attacks, nor any reports of casualties. Tehran has also claimed it struck a U.S. military base in eastern Jordan. The Jordanian military says its air defenses intercepted several Iranian missiles. All this follows an earlier announcement from U.S. Central Command that it had destroyed five Iranian oil tankers after the Iranians targeted an American warship. International shipping through the Strait of Hormuz remains severely affected. This has driven crude oil prices to its highest level since July.
1: The BBC's Gigi Ann. Just over 33,000 power outages being reported in Hawaii after Hurricane Lowell passed by just to the west as it moved on its way. Today's day, Republicans kick off their first ever midterm convention in Dallas. The brainchild of President Trump, who will take center stage at both nights of the event, Vice President Vance will also be there along with, among others, Texas Attorney General and U.S. Senate candidate Ken Paxton. Primary voters in New Hampshire have spoken. Republican John Sununu will face Democrat Chris Pappas in November. The race to replace retiring U.S. Senator Jeanne Shaheen. Watching Wall Street this morning, Dow futures are down 167 points. NASDAQ futures off 81. More on these stories, townhall.com.
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7: I'm back with you on KCLY. Thanks for joining me on the night shift. We're moving right through this 5 o'clock hour, and I've got more of your favorites lined up, including Peter Cetera with Chaka Khan. Right now, it's Journey, Feeling That Way.

0: That is Dr. Hook with A Little Bit More. I haven't heard that song in a while. Peter Cetera with Chaka Khan before that with Feels Like Heaven. All right, it is 5:40, and that's going to do it for me. My time with you has come to an end. Thanks so much for keeping me company overnight. I sure do appreciate it. I'll be back this evening at 11 following the Coach's Show, which is on at 10 tonight. I have a few more songs taking you up to 6 o'clock, and I'm going to leave you with this parting thought. Wednesday, more like win this day. Show up, shine, succeed.
1: Here's a look at your weatherology forecast. Cloudy skies with a few peaks of sun today with a chance of thunderstorms. Daytime highs approaching 86. Northeast winds 5 to 10 miles per hour. Partly cloudy skies tonight. Slight chance of thunderstorms. Lows level off around 66. Slight chance of thunderstorms tomorrow, 85. From the Weatherology Weather Center, I'm meteorologist Paul Trombley on 100.9 KCLY. Right now, it's 77 degrees.

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1: That is a midweek Wednesday morning. Good morning, Rocky Downing with you, and let's look at the forecast for today. It's going to be a little bit of rain this morning, moving through parts of Cloud, Republic, Washington counties. There's also some down in Dickinson County. It's been scattered. It sprinkled on the way in earlier this morning, enough to use the wipers a couple of times, but not very widespread. But hopefully those that are getting a good douse are getting a good douse this morning. The high is going to be reaching 86 today, so much more mild than it's been, thank goodness. Going to be cloudy skies for the most part through the day as well. It'll be a northeast wind at 5 to 10 miles per hour. Again, showers and thunderstorms are possible up until mid-afternoon. Overnight, a low of 66. Tomorrow, cloudy early, then turning sunny. 86 again, the high. The weekend, Friday, looking for high near 90. 50% chance of showers on Saturday, turning partly sunny. High of 84, and then Sunday, high of 88 degrees. Right now, the temperature 75, with again a high of 86 for the afternoon. 100.9. We'll

Jason Aldean here on a midweek Wednesday morning. Van Morrison before that. REO Speedwagon is on the way. Right now, Juice Newton, Angel of the Morning, KCLY.

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5: Some scattered showers this morning. There's still chances all the way into mid-afternoon, so I know it's much needed. Hopefully something will develop and really settle in. But right now, very scattered and moving quickly from the southwest to the northeast. The high today, 86. So there's a break. Cloudy skies, 86 degrees. Right now, 74 degrees on a midweek Wednesday morning. Lionel Richie, 1983, Can't Slow Down, the album. Hit after hit after hit. Including Penny Lover, 100.9.

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0: So look back at this date in history on a midweek Wednesday, September 9th, and we start in 1776. It's when the Second Continental Congress made the term United States official, replacing United Colonies. 1893, Frances Cleveland, wife of President Grover Cleveland, gave birth to daughter Esther in the White House in 1893. 1926, the National Broadcasting Company was created. 1956, Elvis made the first of three appearances on the Ed Sullivan Show. And in 2014, Apple announced the Apple Watch on this date. Birthdays include Joe Theismann, 77, Tom Wopat, Dukes of Hazzard, turned 75, Dave Stewart with the Eurythmics is 74 years old, Hugh Grant, 66, Adam Sandler turned 60, Rachel Hunter is 57, Henry Thomas, the little guy in E.T., is 55 years old now, Eric Stone Street, Kansas Zone, K-State Zone, Modern Family's 55. Michael Bublé turns 51. Michelle Williams is 46. And Kelsey Asbell, who played Monica on Yellowstone, 35 today. Music note, it was on this date Otis Redding was born in Dawson, Georgia, 1941. He died in a plane crash in October of 1967. Of course, left behind a great legacy in that short amount of time. Otis Redding, born on a September 9th.

0: The group's called Walk the Moon and Shut Up and Dance with me here at KCLY. 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
4: Now time for the market recap for this Tuesday, September 8th. September corn down 1 at 5.11. December down 3.25 at 5.33.5. And March down 3.25 at 5.49. September Kansas City wheat up 18 at 8.04.75. December up 16.75 at 8.19. And March up 16 at 8.31.25. September Chicago wheat up 14.25 at 7.30.25. December up 13 at 7.47. And March up 12.25 at 7.61.5. September soybeans up 8.75 at 13.02.5. November up 6.5 at 13.16.25. And January up 7 at 13.32. September soybean meal down 3.50 at 3.41.80. October down 4.90 at 3.43.30. And December down 5.30 at 3.49.80. September soybean oil up 1.40 at 70.18. October up 133 at 70.22, and December up 143 at 70.70. In the livestock futures, October live cattle up 407 at 217.02, December up 450 at 219.22, and February up 387 at 220.45. September feeder cattle up 405 at 328.87. October up 5.30 at 325.45, and November up 5.72 at 320.45. October lean hogs up 195 at 84.25, December up 257 at 75.05, and February up 242 at 77.65. In the oil futures, West Texas crude up 144 at 92.92. Gasoline up 4 cents at 325, and heating oil up 3 cents at 457. And that's been the market recap for this Tuesday, September 8th. I'm Lexi Bates.
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0: corn down 3 at 479, Milo up 2 at 439, soybeans up 6 at 1246. Home City Grain of Wakefield, wheat up 17 at 742, corn down 3 at 479, soybeans up 6 at 1246. Central Valley Ag of Leonardville, wheat up 17 at 742, corn down 3 at 474, Milo up 2 at 434, soybeans up 6 at 1241. Central Valley Ag of Greenleaf, wheat up 17 at 742, corn down 3 at 484, Milo up 2 at 434, soybeans up 6 at 1251. Lippert Grain of Green, wheat up 17 at 743, corn down 3 at 477, Milo up 5 at 437, soybeans up 3 at 1245. Farmers Co-op of Morganville, wheat up 16 at 742, corn down 3 at 479, Milo down 3 at 418, soybeans up 7 at 1246. MKC of Longford, wheat up 17 at 739, corn down 3 at 471, Milo down 3 at 448, soybeans up 6 at 1248. Farmers Cooperative Hanover Branch, wheat up 17 at 764, corn down 3 at 484, Milo down 3 at 467, soybeans up 6 at 1271. Concordia Terminal, wheat up 17 at 757, corn down 3 at 489, Milo up 2 at 449, soybeans up 6 at 1256. Bungie of Abilene, wheat up 11 at 782, corn up 1 at 493, Milo down 9 at 468, soybeans up 11 at 1261. Idiom Milling of Abilene, wheat up 13 at 760. And that's been the local closing grain report for this Tuesday, September 8th. I'm Lexi Bates.
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2: We'll see a high of 86 this afternoon, so cooling down, thank goodness, right? It's going to be a north wind at 5 to 10. Chances of rain, there's a 50-50 shot up until about mid-afternoon. South of I-70, south of I-35, I should say, has the best chance for any strong to potential severe weather. Otherwise, that slight chance hanging around. It's going to be a high today reaching 86, again with a cloudy sky and a light north breeze at 5 to 10 miles per hour. Right now, humidity 89%, very little wind. The temperature is at 74 degrees on a midweek Wednesday morning. News is on the way coming up at 7 o'clock. Taking us that direction, the piano man himself, Billy Joel, KCOY.

0: You are tuned in to 100.9 FM. Sounds like home. 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
4: And now the Daily News Drop, a drop of business, a drop of news. Wall Street coming back from the long weekend with a thud on Tuesday. And once again, oil seems to be the problem. The Dow plunged 628 points. The S&P lost 45. And the NASDAQ dropped 86. Energy prices remain front and center as renewed fighting in the Middle East raises the fears that higher oil prices could feed inflation and complicate the Federal Reserve's path on interest rates. And the oil story may be getting worse. Shipping traffic through the Strait of Hormuz has slowed amid continuing tensions with Iran. Canada's retaliatory tariffs on U.S. goods taking effect on Tuesday, targeting $27.6 billion in American imports. The tariffs range from 15 to 50% and hit products including steel, dairy, appliances, ag equipment, and electronics. It is retaliation for the U.S. imposing 50% tariffs on billions of dollars in Canadian goods last month after trade negotiations collapsed. Prime Minister Mark Carney says Canada needs to reduce its economic dependence on the U.S., acknowledging that doing so will come at a cost. The concern now is escalation and what this fight could ultimately mean for the USMCA free trade agreement and prices on both sides of the border. In technology, Apple takes center stage today with what could be one of its biggest product launches in years. New iPhones are expected, along with updates to the Apple Watch lineup and more details about Apple's artificial intelligence strategy. Wall Street will be looking beyond the hardware for evidence that Apple can turn its enormous $34 billion investment to its advantage in the artificial intelligence race. AI spending race continues to reshape corporate America. Amazon, Microsoft, Google, Meta, and other tech companies are committing enormous amounts of capital to data centers, chips, and electricity infrastructure. That spending is creating opportunities for chip makers, utilities, construction companies, and equipment suppliers. But it is also raising a fundamental question for investors. How quickly will all those hundreds of billions of dollars in AI investment actually produce results? So today's watch list is pretty clear. Apple tries to prove it still has the innovation magic the AI infrastructure needs to keep the arms race growing. Another big tech story today, Qualcomm announcing a multi-generational custom chip agreement with Amazon. The company plans to collaborate on chips, networking, and future data center projects. Meanwhile, the labor market remains one of Wall Street's biggest question marks, and that puts the Federal Reserve in a very difficult position. Weaker employment argues for lower rates, while an oil-driven resurgence in inflation could argue for keeping those rates higher. The next Fed meeting is next week. In agriculture, American farmers are watching those same energy markets pretty closely. Fuel a major operating expense, of course, on the farm, but petroleum prices also feed into fertilizer, transportation, and processing costs. Farmers are already dealing with tight margins and elevated input expenses, meaning another sustained energy price spike could put additional pressure on producers heading into the fall harvest. After years of automakers racing towards all-electric vehicles, the industry now is taking another look at the gasoline internal combustion engine. There's a new middle ground emerging between gasoline and electronic vehicles, EREVs, extended range electric vehicles. They drive primarily on electricity, but unlike a traditional EV, they also carry a small gasoline engine. The difference is that the engine generally doesn't drive the wheels. This one acts as a generator, producing electricity when the battery gets low. That means you can handle most daily driving on battery power without the range anxiety of a pure electric vehicle. Automakers including Hyundai, Ram, and Scout are developing extended-range EVs. Think of it as an EV with its own backup generator. Plug it in when you can, gas it up when you can't. I'm Jeff Vaughn. That's your Daily News Drop.
5: It's Trish Sloboda with KCLY, and it's just after 7, and it's time to take a look at your news across the state. 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Yesterday, Kansas State Board of Education members got their first look at a draft policy on the use of technology in the classroom. KMUW's Daniel Cottle reports.
6: With Kansas banning student cell phones this year, education officials are now discussing policy around school-owned devices. Kansas Education Commissioner Jake Steele is proposing a requirement that each school district adopt policies governing the use of technology in class. Steele says each district's policies would have to address how students at each grade level use school-owned computers and whether they use them at home.
7: You are letting them make the choice as a local system, but you are requiring them to tell you very specific information that you think is necessary if they're making that choice.
6: Districts would have to periodically review their policies with teachers and parents. The board will continue discussing the proposal and its implementation this week. For the Kansas News Service, I'm Daniel Cottle.
5: Yesterday, Kansas officials are defending Bombardier's presence in the state following President Trump's threat to ban the Canadian aircraft manufacturer from the U.S. market. Jennifer Anima of the Kansas News Service reports.
8: In a post on his social media platform Truth Social, Trump said the aircraft company's products, quote, aren't good enough and should not be sold in the country. Several state officials and candidates have criticized the post, including prominent Republicans. In a post on Facebook, GOP Senator Roger Marshall said he has expressed concerns to the Oval Office and would fight to keep Bombardier's over 1,200 Kansas jobs. Republican gubernatorial candidate Ty Masterson, who was endorsed by Trump, told Cake TV he supports Trump's vision, but quote, an all-out ban that puts Wichita jobs at risk is the wrong way to get there. For the Kansas News Service, I'm Jennifer Anima in Wichita.
5: More Kansas children went without health insurance in 2024, while the state's overall uninsured rate stayed about the same. According to the Kansas Health Institute's annual insurance update 2026, the uninsured rate for Kansas children increased from 5.3% in 2023 to 7% in 2024. That means more than 51,000 children in the state did not have health insurance. The report says the increase may be connected to the end of pandemic era Medicaid coverage rules and higher costs for family health insurance plans. Overall, about 249,400 Kansans, or 8.5% of the state's population, were uninsured in 2024. That was slightly higher than the national rate of 8.2%. Employer-provided insurance remained the most common source of coverage in Kansas. A New York Times report is raising questions about U.S. Senator Roger Marshall's past as a Kansas doctor, including how his practice pursued patients over unpaid medical bills. Kansas State House reporter Zach Boblett has more.
9: The Times reports that Marshall sued more than 700 patients over unpaid bills during his career as an OBGYN. The newspaper analyzed Kansas court records and found patients were arrested in 81 of those cases after missing court dates. Sarah Cliff is the reporter who wrote the story.
10: This is the first time I've interviewed someone who spent multiple days in jail in a court case related to medical debt.
9: The Times also reports Marshall's practice routinely charged 18% interest and garnished patient wages. A spokesperson for Marshall says that judges, not doctors, issue arrest warrants when people repeatedly miss court dates and that there's nothing scandalous about doctors and hospitals trying to collect unpaid debts. At the Kansas State House, I'm Zach Boblett.
5: And that was a look at your news across the state. Don't go anywhere. I'll be back with your local news.
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5: 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Clay Center Community High School is now accepting nominations for the Hall of Fame Class of 2027. The criteria for selection will be those individuals who are past graduates of CCCHS or former members of the staff. They must have made an impact on society through, but not limited to, their efforts within CCCHS, business, government, science, sports, entertainment, medicine, or education areas. This past spring, one individual was inducted into the Hall of Fame as a member of the class of 2026. This individual was Ginger Walker, local businesswoman and philanthropist. Ginger purchased a local business over 30 years ago, renamed it Ginger's Uptown, and transformed it into one of the most successful and innovative enterprises in Clay Center and the surrounding area. She is also a strong supporter of the community by participating in numerous organizations and promoting such entities as the Clay Center Zoo. Nomination forms can be obtained at the CCCHS website or at the high school. Completed forms can be returned to the school and must be received no later than October 31st. The Greyhound Hall of Fame Museum will be holding its annual auction from September 16th through the 26th. All proceeds will be used to benefit the Hall of Fame and its mission. Tracy Wilde, board president of the Greyhound Hall of Fame, said the auction welcomes everyone.
15: Just because you may not own a Greyhound, have ever owned a Greyhound, or you can participate in the auction, there are things in there that could be of interest. Sometimes there's glassware. Now, I will say they're usually Greyhound themed, but there are things, I know we've had leads and collars in the past, and we've had different things that, you know, so it's not necessarily totally to a specific audience. You may find something that you enjoy too. And I would definitely say take a peek, you know, as things start being shown and those kind of things, and don't be afraid to, you know, you may find something that you like.
5: Wilde said this auction is more important than ever as greyhound racing continues to disappear and the breeding of racing greyhounds declines.
15: Any donations or anything that came on were part of helping run it, obviously, and then also to continue to preserve the memories of the greyhounds that have been inducted, as well as the people that handled them and were part of the industry. And so I think it's probably more important now than ever to preserve the history of greyhound racing and what, you know, it did for states, what it did for the breed, especially in Abilene, Kansas, need to have that preservation because greyhounds were a big part of Dickinson County and Abilene, Kansas.
5: For people interested in the auction or for more information, visit the Greyhound Hall of Fame Facebook page or contact the museum. The Geary Community Schools Foundation announced that it will be running the 2026 Major Saver campaign during the month of September. The foundation said this campaign benefits the Geary Community Schools Foundation as well as the schools by enhancing the quality of education through enlarging school resources and building a partnership between schools, parents, businesses, and the community. Through this campaign, students have the opportunity to earn coins by competing in challenges and gaining supporters. As students earn coins, new prizes will be unlocked. A Geary Community Schools Foundation digital card is also available for families to purchase, which provides special offers and discounts from local businesses. The foundation said this is a fun way for students to help raise money for their schools. It said this program has raised over $198,000 for county schools since 2016. For more information or to register, families can visit the Geary County Schools About USD 475 news page. Cloud County Community College, or CCCC, in Concordia has announced that Colonel Marty Hauser will be speaking about his Pentagon 9/11 experience for the college's annual Cook Series on September 10th at 7 p.m. in Cook Theater. Colonel Hauser graduated from CCCC in 1978 with an associate's degree in journalism, then served in the United States Air Force, where he worked on media relations projects for the Department of Defense and the Space Shuttle Program. He was working at the Pentagon when the 2001 terrorist attacks happened. Cook Series events are free and open to the public. More information can be found at CCCC's website. And that was your news across the KCLY community. If you have any news tips that you think would make a good story, submit them to regional@kclyradio.com.
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2: 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Burial will be in the May Day Cemetery. Memorials for John Eggerman may be made to May Day Cemetery and left in care of the funeral home. Services for 70-year-old Donna Hawkins will be held at 1:30 p.m. today, Wednesday, September 9th, at the Anders Fifely Funeral Home. Burial will follow at Leonardville City Cemetery. Condolences for Donna Hawkins may be left for the family at apfunerals.com. Graveside services for 63-year-old Norman Ripp will be held at 10 a.m. Thursday, September 10th in the Lynn City Cemetery. The family will receive friends from 5 to 7 p.m. today, Wednesday, September 9th at Zion Lutheran Church. Memorials may be made to the Norman Ripp Memorial Fund to be determined later and can be sent in care of the Anders Fifely Funeral Home. Services for 80-year-old Kathy Weaver will be held at 10:30 a.m. Friday, September 11th at the Riley United Methodist Church. Burial will be in the Riley Cemetery. The family will receive friends from 5 to 7 p.m. Thursday, September 10th at the Anders Fifely Funeral Home. Memorials for Kathy Weaver may be made to the Riley County United Methodist Church or Purple Power Animal Welfare Society and left in care of the funeral home. A rosary service for 46-year-old Charles Chuck Fotipka will be held at 10 a.m. Monday, September 14th at St. Augustine's Catholic Church in Washington, followed by a funeral mass at 10:30 a.m. Burial will be at 2:30 p.m. at St. Mary's Catholic Cemetery near Alexandria, Nebraska. The family will receive friends from 4 to 6 p.m. Sunday, September 13th at Ward Funeral Home in Washington. A memorial fund for Charles Chuck Fotipka has been established to assist with the education expenses of his children and can be sent in care of the funeral home.
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12: Good morning. It is time to look at your KCLY weather forecast on a midweek Wednesday morning. We'll see cloudy skies today, much cooler, 86 for a high this afternoon. There has been some rain moving through parts of the area, very scattered and moving pretty quickly in a northeast direction, but there are chances, 50-50 up until mid-afternoon for those scattered showers. Otherwise, cloudy, 86 that high, a light north breeze, 66 overnight. Tomorrow, cloudy early, then becoming sunny with a high of 86 and a light north breeze. It'll be 65 the low Thursday night. Friday, looking for a high of near 90 degrees, slight chance of rain. Saturday, 50-50 chance, otherwise partly sunny, a high of 84. And then Sunday, a high of 88 with a 30% chance of showers. Currently at KCLY, humidity is 87%. There's a north breeze at 6 miles per hour. The current temperature, 74 degrees.
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12: Good morning. 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Racky Downing with a look at your KCLY Sports. It is a midweek Wednesday morning look, and it's being brought to you today by CenterPoint Seeds. Clayson and Lady Tiger volleyball in action last night and sweeping Wamego in their first NCKL action of the year. They win it in dominant fashion once again, 25-14, 25-9, 25-7, 25-10 in their two matches last night. The Lady Tigers getting set to host Washburn Rural tomorrow night, and we will have that match on the air. It will be a JV match at 5:15. That'll be a best 2 out of 3 sets for that match. Then a 20-minute warm-up for the varsity. We'll bring you that varsity match live. It's a best of 5, so best 3 out of 5. Washburn Rural, state-ranked 6A. Lady Tigers, state-ranked 4A. Colossal battle. They had a great one last year in Topeka. And tomorrow night it'll be in the Den. We'll have it for you live here on KCLY. Volleyball action from last night. Riley County sweeps a pair in their matchup with Perry LeCompton and Sabetha, beating Perry LeCompton 25-19, 25-16. And over Sabetha, the Lady Falcons 25-19, 25-17. The Lynn Lady Bulldogs, who are ranked number 1 in 1A Division II volleyball, also sweeping last night. They beat Donovan West 25-17, 25-9. Then over Valley Heights 25-23, 25-14. Lady Mustangs of Valley Heights also fell to Donovan West 25-17, 25-22. Other scores from the area, still waiting to get those in to pass along to you. Big weekend coming up, starting tomorrow night, as we mentioned, with Lady Tiger volleyball hosting Washburn Rural. Friday night, the Clay Center Tiger football team home for the first time. They have Marysville coming in. It's bike night. Saturday morning with the Cats, it'll be a 9 a.m. pregame, 11 a.m. kickoff. They host Washington State, and the Chiefs open their season. Monday night football here on KCLY. They host the Denver Broncos in that opener. NFL begins tonight, by the way, with New England at Seattle. To look at the sports on a midweek Wednesday morning, brought to you today by CenterPoint Seeds.
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22: Not to alarm anyone, but we are now less than 3 months from Thanksgiving. November 26th. Crazy to think we could even be talking about something of that nature, but Halloween's next month, by the way. I heard an argument made for Thanksgiving being the best holiday, and since we are closing in on it, what do you think? I mean, the food's the main event. Turkey, stuffing, mashed potatoes, gravy, rolls, cranberry sauce. It's a championship game for comfort food. Good point. You're encouraged to eat way too much. On most days, three plates and two desserts would raise questions. On Thanksgiving, go for it, man. There are leftovers for days. Thanksgiving dinner somehow becomes sandwiches, turkey soup, reheated stuffing, and midnight pie. Oh, yeah. Could Thanksgiving be the best holiday? Well, there's no pressure to buy presents. You get a major holiday without the stress of shopping, wrapping, wish list, or spending tons of money. Good point again. It feels cozy as well. I mean, there's cold weather outside, warm food inside, sweaters, blankets, candles, football. The atmosphere is elite. And there is football all day long into the evening. And even if you barely care about football, having games on in the background somehow feels right and will also help with that nap you're looking forward to taking. Oh, and there's pumpkin pie. That's probably enough said. Arguably, the best holiday, Thanksgiving. I'll let you decide on your way to a wonderful Wednesday. I'm Rocky Downing.

0: dude. We're happy you're with us at KCLY.
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0: Your dudeness? We're happy we get to hang out with you right here at 100.9.

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0: The Kansas Sports Spotlight takes a shine on volleyball in the Kansas Jayhawk Community College Conference, who have 8 teams in the latest rankings of Week 2. In Division 2, the NJCAA ranks 2 of the top 3 teams from the Jayhawk Conference. Cowley County checks in at number 2 in the nation with

0: Johnson County Community College right behind them at number 3. Two more teams check into the top 10. Kansas City, Kansas Community College, 9th ranked, while Neosho County checks in at number 10. Also receiving votes, Highland Community College. And there are 3 teams that check in the National Junior College Athletic Association Volleyball National Rankings. Number 10, Barton Community College. Colby is 16th ranked, and Dodge City checks in at number 19. 8 KJ Triple C volleyball teams nationally ranked in the Kansas Sports Spotlight.
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0: Cloudy skies in the forecast, a high of 86 degrees, and that should be the trend going forward to not have those triple digits. Hopefully they're maybe gone for season ahead. 86 for high. Right now it is 74 degrees. There are some scattered showers possible through this morning into the evening. We have Def Leppard on the way from 1987. It was their first album in 3 years because their drummer Rick Allen lost his arm in a car accident. And they wouldn't record again until he was ready to go, and he was able to rehab and come back. And it's an amazing story how he's using his feet as his arms and his arm as the bass drum. Pretty phenomenal that they were able to do that. Title cut from the Hysteria album, 1987. Def Leppard at 104.

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1: Oh, and I almost forgot. I'm also going to need you to go ahead and come in on Sunday, too, okay? We lost some people this week, and we need to sort of play catch-up. 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
6: Cloudy skies this morning. They have adjusted the forecast a little bit to say partly sunny by the afternoon. A high of 86 hanging in there, though, and north winds at 5 to 10 miles per hour. 76 degrees this morning. There is a 50-50 chance for some scattered showers up until mid-afternoon. We've been seeing some of that moving through at least parts of the area through the morning. On the way, music from Michael Bublé, who celebrates a birthday on this September 9th, midweek Wednesday. I Just Haven't Met You Yet is on the way. Michael Bublé is turning 51 years old on this September 9th. KCLY.

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3: 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You can also mark your calendars for the free showing of American Underdog at Concordia's Broadway Plaza. That's coming up on Saturday, September 19th at 7:30. And the Fall Fest 20th anniversary in Washington is coming up Saturday, September 19th as well. That'll be from 9 a.m. to 1:30. Birthdays around the KCLY community. Happy birthday wishes going out today to Larry Wallace Jr. Wonk, happy birthday. Also birthday wishes to April Pearson today and to Kristen Pettigo. And if you're celebrating, we will hope that you have a wonderful Wednesday as well. Your calendar, it is a September 9th.

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1: What's the good news about marriage? I'm Mark Merrill with today's Family Minute. Mark Twain once said, "The reports of my death have been greatly exaggerated." Well, the bad news over the years about the institution of marriage has been greatly exaggerated as well. In her newest book, The Good News About Marriage, best-selling author Shanti Feldhahn presents groundbreaking research that reveals shocking and incredibly inspiring truth. 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And third, that most marriages are happy. 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
5: 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The promise of rain happened for a few this morning.
6: Did it? Yeah.
5: Not very widespread.
6: Yeah.
5: Morning, James.
6: Good morning.
5: Yeah, we have a chance up until midday still for showers, but it's been very isolated and scattered. But there is, I mean, right now, Northern Republic, maybe part of Marshall County getting at least a cloud county.
6: Okay. A little bit of rain.
5: At least some are getting some precipitation.
6: Okay.
5: Maybe the start of something.
6: Hopefully. All right. Hopefully. We start off Listeners Classified this morning with some DVDs for sale. They're in Longford, 785-479-6936. That's 479-6936.
5: Number here, 632-3771.
6: Here's an 8.5-inch Craftsman table saw in good condition with two new blades and dust bag. $35 in Clay Center, 785-447-3589. 447-3589.
5: Ever laid down at night and all you can think about is what you have to do tomorrow?
6: Oh, yeah.
5: Yeah.
6: All the time.
5: Everybody does that, right?
6: Oh, sure. Yeah.
5: They say, maybe something to try here.
6: Okay.
5: If you write down the tasks at that moment you're thinking about them, your mind will relax a bit because you'll know you'll remember them the next day.
6: Yeah. It's a good
5: kinda
6: idea.
5: Makes sense. Something to try.
6: Yeah. Okay. I'll keep that in mind.
5: Or voice text it into your notes.
6: Yeah.
5: You know?
6: I have emailed myself from home many times.
5: Right. And reminders are always a good when they'll pop up and remind you on your phone.
6: Yeah.
5: Use that a lot too.
6: Yep. Mm-hmm. Here's a 16-foot gooseneck trailer, 3/16-inch steel deck, 8-foot wide tandem axle, asking $500. That's in the Idana area, 785-447-0168. 447-0168.
5: The NFL football season kicks off tonight.
6: Yeah.
5: Can you believe that? Wednesday, Thursday, Sunday, Monday games coming up.
6: Wow.
5: For
6: big
5: NFL
6: weekend.
5: Fans. Yeah. Mm-hmm. Tonight it's a rematch of last year's Super Bowl. New England's at Seattle.
6: Yeah.
5: So be fun to get this thing started, right?
6: It will, yeah.
5: Let's take a break. We'll have more of Listeners Classified coming up.
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6: Here's a 2014 Chevy Traverse with 164,000 miles for $5,500. 785-447-0675. That's 447-0675.
5: Mentioned NFL, but tomorrow night also the Lady Tigers on KCLY for the first time this year. And it's a big-time matchup. If you're a volleyball or a sports fan at all, this is going to be a high-level match.
6: Mm-hmm.
5: Both teams are Clay Center's third-ranked in Class 4A. Washburn Rural, who will be in the den tomorrow night, is third-ranked in 6A.
6: Mm-hmm.
5: And they had a heck of a battle last year. And so it should be a really good
6: one. Should be a good one.
5: And it's a little unique format. They'll play a JV match at 5:15, best of three. And then the varsity match will be a best of five, like a college match would be. So best 3 out of 5.
6: Yeah,
5: so,
6: very cool.
5: Mm-hmm.
6: Here's a Craftsman 19.2-volt battery-operated skill saw, reciprocating saw, flashlight drill, plus charger in Clay Center. 785-447-0187. 447-0187.
5: You ever seen the movie Heat with De Niro and Pacino? Val Kilmer.
6: I don't think I've ever really sat
5: Edward
6: and watched
5: Norton.
6: It. No.
5: It's a great movie.
6: Yeah.
5: Heat 2 is in the works. And Leo DiCaprio, Christian Bale, Adam Driver, and now Stephen Graham's joined the list. DiCaprio is going to play Val Kilmer's character.
6: Yeah.
5: And Christian Bale will be in the role of what Robert De Niro played. So it'll be interesting how they re-envision it.
6: Yeah.
5: I don't know when that came out, the first one.
6: I'll have to look it up because
5: I'm not
6: very familiar with it.
5: Yeah.
6: But
5: this morning's Listeners Classified has been brought to you by Ferguson Rexall Drugs, Satt Brothers, Neil Schwinson Rook Funeral Home, and Lemunion Dryout and Foundation Repair. 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
12: 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All the way down inside the 15-yard line. 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Inside the 5. To the goal line. 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
5: Well, we were watching the radar earlier this morning, as I mentioned. It even sprinkled on the way to work this morning.
6: Oh, did it?
5: Yeah. I had to use the wipers like twice in a short commute. But that was about it. And other places did get some heavier rain. Further north, it seemed like, and that's what they called for. Mm-hmm. Now, this afternoon and evening, there's a chance south of I-35 for some storms to pop up, but not much in the area, it doesn't look like, as of now. It will turn partly sunny by the afternoon, a high of 86 degrees today. Right now, 76 with cloudy skies on a midweek Wednesday morning.
16: Get in my belly!
5: And it's time to find out what's for dinner Wednesday.
6: Well, I saved this one that popped up on my social media recently. Dolly Parton's Stone Soup.
5: Okay.
6: Do you remember the children's book Stone Soup?
5: I don't.
6: It was by Anne McGovern and was a folktale that goes back centuries and tells the story of a hungry traveler who convinces villagers that he can create a delicious soup with only boiling water and a stone. And of course, little by little, the curious villagers offer to contribute, you know, a turnip here, a potato here, until finally it's a great big pot of hearty soup for everyone to share. So that was the tale of the stone soup. So Dolly said that her mother would read them that story when she was a child. And of course, there were a lot of them in the house that needed to be cooked for. And she said, you know, this soup was always a great way to use up odds and ends of leftover vegetables from the refrigerator. But she would send all the kids out to the farmyard to choose a stone and they had to scrub it clean. And then the mom would pick the best stone. And she would put it down in the soup. Somebody else in the comments mentioned that during Depression era times, they would put a stone at the bottom of a soup pot to make it look like more, you know, to kind of take up some space. But anyway, so other things that they would put in, of course, some chicken broth, a pound of potatoes, or in this recipe, a can of diced tomatoes, a small head of cabbage. Cabbage always is a good stretcher, you know, for soup and makes it taste good. Turnips, carrots, onion, garlic. A ham hock would give it great flavor, too, and salt and pepper. And then you can put in your very clean stone if you want to truly make it stone soup. So there you go. Stone soup is today's recipe.
5: It's What's for Dinner Wednesday.

0: Joe Elliott, Def Leppard, Two Steps Behind, Foreigner and Asia, both before that. 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
5: Breaking news this hour from Town Hall. I'm Rich Thomason. U.S.-Canada trade war is heating up. Now the U.S. is banning Canadian dairy products, most alcoholic beverages, and some motorcycles from Canada, defying Canadian Prime Minister Mark Carney suggesting that Canada will get along just fine.
6: We have everything we need to pivot and prosper.
5: President Trump says Canada has taken unfair advantage of the U.S. for far too long. Oil prices are on the rise, Brent crude topping $100 a barrel for the first time in almost 6 weeks amid a flare-up in fighting between the U.S. and Iran. America remembers 9/11 with a tribute that's moving in more ways than one.
7: The large piece of steel recovered from the Twin Towers has traveled more than 10,000 miles across the country as part of a moving memorial sponsored by the Tunnel to Towers Foundation. It returns home to Ground Zero this Friday, marking 25 years since radical Islamic terrorists attacked the World Trade Center. The tour was launched to educate young people who were not alive at the time and to teach them the truth about what happened on 9/11. Laura Winters reporting.
5: Close to 33,000 power outages reported in Hawaii after Hurricane Lowell passed by just to the west as it moved on its way. Today's the day Republicans kick off their first ever midterm convention in Dallas. The brainchild of President Trump, he will be center stage both nights of the event. Vice President Vance will also attend, along with, among others, Texas Attorney General and U.S. Senate candidate Ken Paxton. Primary voters in New Hampshire have spoken. Republican John Sununu will face Democrat Chris Pappas in November. That in the race to replace retiring U.S. Senator Jeanne Shaheen. Watching Wall Street this morning, stock futures deep in the red so far. Dow futures down just over 400 points. The Nasdaq futures are off 97 points. More on these stories, townhall.com.
8: 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Here's the kicker. Rates dropped this year. 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

0: Garth Brooks, Colin Baton Rouge, Lainey Wilson performed that on game day on ESPN this past Saturday as they were in Baton Rouge at LSU. Before that, the Doobie Brothers. 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
4: Now time for a market update for this Wednesday, September 9th. September corn down 4 at 507. December down 4 and 3 quarters at 528 and 3 quarters. And March down 4 and 3 quarters at 544 and a quarter. September Kansas City wheat down 7 and a quarter at 797 and a half. December down 8 and a quarter at 810 and 3 quarters. And March down 7 and a quarter at 824. September Chicago wheat down 8 and 3 quarters at 721 and a half. December down 11 and a quarter at 735 and 3 quarters. And March down 10 and a half at 751. September soybeans down 10 at 1292 and a half. November down 9 and 3 quarters at 1306 and a quarter. And January down 10 at 1322. September soybean meal down 270 at 339.10. October down 190 at 341.40. And December down 160 at 348.20. September soybean oil down 52 at 69.66, October down 33 at 69.89, and December down 25 at 70.45. In the livestock futures, October live cattle down 190 at 215.12, December down 155 at 217.67, and February down 112 at 219.32. September feeder cattle down 175 at 327.12, October down 210 at 323.42, and November down 160 at 318.85. October lean hogs down 160 at 82.65, December down 110 at 73.95, and February down 117 at 76.47. And that's been the market update for this Wednesday, September 9th. I'm Lexi Bates.
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0: Clouds with a tip at 77 this morning, hitting 86 this afternoon, so cooling down a bit. North winds 5 to 10 and eventually expected to be a partly sunny sky. Music coming up from Pat Benatar, 1980, Crimes of Passion, the name of the album. And You Better Run was a big hit for her, but it was originally done by the Young Rascals in the mid-1960s. This is from 1980, Pat Benatar. One

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1: I was all but 22, I think, at the time. 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

Chris Jansen, those good vibes here at KCLY as we work our way through a midweek Wednesday morning. Before that, Alan Parsons Project, Celine Dion's on the way, Stevie Wonder, and right now Van Halen, Dance the Night Away at 100.9.

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9: Here's a look at your weatherology forecast. Highs level off around 86 today under mainly cloudy skies with a slight chance of thunderstorms. North winds 5 to 10 miles per hour. Slight chance of thunderstorms tonight. Lows level off around 66. Slight chance of rain showers tomorrow. Daytime highs approaching 85. Sunshine mixed with clouds at times. From the Weatherology Weather Center, I'm meteorologist Paul Frobley on 100.9 KCLY. Right now, 79.

0: It's the Boss in a pink Cadillac. Before that, Eddie Money. Right now, we check in with news being brought to you by Wanklin Oil.
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2: Breaking news this hour from Town Hall. I'm Rich Thomason. Investigators working on pinpointing the cause of Sunday's deadly cargo plane crash at Miami International Airport hope to interview the jet's pilot and the co-pilot today.
3: We want to hear their account of the accident before we release a readout of the cockpit voice recording.
2: NTSB Chair Jennifer Hamady. Flight data suggests the pilots had tried to abort an unsteady landing before overshooting the runway, smashing into a van, killing five of the vehicle's occupants. The governments of Britain and Israel are at odds over Israeli settlements in the West Bank and the treatment of Palestinians. UK Foreign Secretary Ed Miliband says Britain is banning imports of all goods from the region and some services as well. Israel's reaction, the BBC's Jolan Nell in Jerusalem.
4: Israel has told the British consulate, which represents the UK in Jerusalem, the occupied West Bank and Gaza, it has 30 days to close. British representatives at the International Coordination Center for Gaza in southern Israel and trainers working with Palestinian police in Ramallah have been given a week to leave. The steps mark an extreme diplomatic escalation by Israel. But in an interview with Jewish News, Mr. Miliband said Britain had to do what it believed was the right thing based on our values. Similar comments were made by Andy Burnham, who added, "For too long, we have been hesitant to act, fearful of being accused of being anti-Israel."
2: Primary voters in New Hampshire have spoken. Republican John Sununu will face Democrat Congressman Chris Pappas in November in the race to replace retiring U.S. Senator Jeanne Shaheen. Pappas defeated Socialist Karishma Mansour by a wide margin to capture the Democratic nomination. Republicans ready to kick off the midterm convention. That later today in Dallas. President Trump will take the stage. Oil prices have topped $100 a barrel for Brent crude as the U.S.-Iran conflict heats up again and stocks are lower. More on these stories, townhall.com.
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3: KCLY weather. Here's a look at your weatherology forecast. Highs level off around 86 today under mainly cloudy skies with a slight chance of thunderstorms. North winds 5 to 10 miles per hour. Slight chance of thunderstorms tonight. Lows level off around 66. Slight chance of rain showers tomorrow. Daytime highs approaching 85. Sunshine mixed with clouds at times. From the Weatherology Weather Center, I'm meteorologist Paul Trombley on 100.9 KCLY. Right now, 79.

Jay Gowen, Ringo Starr on this midweek Wednesday morning. And right now, John Cafferty and the Beaver Brown Band, voice of America's son, KCLY.

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here's a look at your weatherology forecast. Highs level off around 86 today under mainly cloudy skies with a slight chance of thunderstorms. North winds 5 to 10 miles per hour. Slight chance of thunderstorms tonight. Lows level off around 66. Slight chance of rain showers tomorrow. Daytime highs approaching 85. Sunshine mixed with clouds at times. From the Weatherology Weather Center, I'm meteorologist Paul Frobley on 100.9 KCLY. Currently, it's 81 degrees.

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0: This is Steve Knopfsinger, and it's time for your market update on this Wednesday, September 9th. In the grain markets for corn, September is down 3 1/4 at 507 3/4. December is down 3 3/4 at 529 1/2. And March is down 3 3/4 at 545 1/4. For the Kansas City wheat, September is down 13 1/2 at 791 1/4. December is down 11 3/4 at 807 1/4, and March is down 11 at 820 1/4. In the Chicago wheat, September is down 19 3/4 at 710 1/2. December is down 16 3/4 at 730 1/4, and March is down 15 1/4 at 745 3/4. For the soybeans, September is down 10 1/4 at 1292 1/4. November's down 6 3/4 at 1309 1/2, and January's down 7 at 1325. For the soybean meal, September's down 180 at 340, October's down 120 at 342.10, and December is down 80 cents at 349. For the soybean oil, September is down 1 at 70.17, October is up 12 at 70.34, and December is up 14 at 70.84. In the livestock futures for live cattle, October is down 147 at 215.55. December is down 95 at 218.27. And February is down 65 at 219.80. For the feeder cattle, September is down 82 at 328.05. October is down $1 at 324.45. And November's down 35 at 320.10. For the lean hogs, October's down 155 at 82.70. December's down 87 at 74.17. And February's down 97 at 76.67. And that's been a look at your markets here on this Wednesday, September 5th.
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0: Here's a look at your weatherology forecast. Highs level off around 86 today under mainly cloudy skies with a slight chance of thunderstorms. North winds 5 to 10 miles per hour. Slight chance of thunderstorms tonight. Lows level off around 66. Slight chance of rain showers tomorrow. Daytime highs approaching 85. Sunshine mixed with clouds at times. From the Weatherology Weather Center, I'm meteorologist Paul Trombley on 100.9 KCLY. Currently, it's 81 degrees.
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6: Hi, this is Kyle Bauer with Plain Talk with the girl that I think is a lore tripper, Jamie Bloom.
7: A lore tripper?
6: You're a lore tripper, lore tripper.
7: How do you spell lore?
6: L-O-R-E.
7: Lore tripper. I don't know what it is, so okay. You have to tell me.
6: Well, I didn't know what it was either. That's what made me read the article, which is a good headline that makes you do that. Lore tripping is all about prioritizing small town travel over major cities and traditional hotspots. This fall, Gen Z is taking more lore trips, setting its sights on under-the-radar quirky towns with colorful backgrounds. I'm kind of both. I mean, I'm a lore tripper, but I like to go to famous sites as well.
7: Right.
6: They're doing this by tracking the Airbnbs.
7: Oh, okay.
6: Because you take a lot of smaller towns, you don't necessarily even have the availability of a way to stay there.
7: Mm-hmm. Right.
6: Which I was in a small town last weekend, and they had loaner bikes. This was in Kansas.
7: Oh, yeah. Mm-hmm.
6: They had loaner bikes, and they weren't electric. They were just, but there was a rack there. And it's like, if you need one, take one. And I thought, oh, that's kind of quirky.
7: Yeah.
6: Yeah.
7: Were there a lot of people taking advantage of it?
6: Well, I think there was about six bikes in the rack, and all the rack was full.
7: Oh, okay.
6: So I don't know if there's other racks somewhere else in town. I did not. It was way too hot. Way too hot.
7: Yeah.
6: Not the biking season for me.
7: No, I would agree. I definitely love to do that type of thing. I like to see little towns and see how people live more so, you know, than to just visit all the major sites.
6: Well, they say one of the main reasons is this is value for their money. It's cheaper to go to those places.
7: Sure.
6: And the others have priced themselves out of their price range. Gen Z, for those who don't know, or younger people, I'd say 20s. Is that Gen Z?
7: I don't know. I get mixed up.
6: Yeah. But anyway, younger people, and they're just seeing they get more for their value. And then I wondered, okay, what do they call a small town?
7: Right.
6: I mean, is this 200 people, 2,000 people, 20,000 people? Well, it turns out, in my mind, their towns aren't as small as I thought. I think these towns are 20,000 or less.
7: Okay.
6: So it's not the Morganville.
7: Like, what's Manhattan?
6: 50.
7: Okay.
6: More or less. Saline is 50.
7: So smaller than Manhattan.
6: But they're soaking up the small town feel. So,
7: Well, we've talked about before when we find restaurants, and you and Lisa like to do the same thing. You'd rather find more of the local hole in the wall restaurant than to go to a major chain.
6: Absolutely, all the time. So anyway, so I'm a Lord Tripper. You're a Lord Tripper. Everywhere's a Lord Tripper.
7: So here's a related story. The Friedrich August Refuge, which is a peaceful alpine way station in Italy at the Val di Fassa Valley, normally known for giving hikers food, shelter, and a place to rest, has been absolutely flooded with visitors over the last few weeks because videos, and it says, I bet you can guess why, which I actually have not seen this on my social media.
6: Me either.
7: But some videos went viral on social media raving about their Krapfen. It doesn't sound very appetizing, does it, the way I said it? It's K-R-A-P-F-E-N, not C, but K.
6: Okay.
7: Krapfen. It's a donut-like filled pastry. So now there are long lines of tourists waiting outside the hut just to buy this $4 pastry. And according to the manager there, they can't keep up, not just with production, but with payments, because most people are wanting to pay by tap to pay. It's been crashing their internet because they apparently are in kind of a remote spot, you know, without good internet.
6: Right.
7: And so, you know, some of these places, it does make you wonder, like, are they enjoying this newfound fame from these lore followers?
6: Lore tripping,
7: Or is it, you know, and we've talked about it before, too, even places that we went when we were kids, maybe like through Colorado, that used to be pretty quiet when you were there.
6: Rustic.
7: We went on vacation always in the summertime in Colorado, which most people would go in the wintertime and ski, but we always went in the summer, and we'd go through all the little towns, you know, on our way to Steamboat Springs, and it was just so much more quiet, and, you know, we were visitors, but it just didn't feel like there were a lot of

0: If they aren't, how many people show up there and have no cash?
1: Right. Yeah.
0: And so you got to point them to the local ATM, I guess, to go get. Maybe you make extra money by putting an ATM on the street outside your bakery.
1: Yeah. Well, true. And then, yeah, they better put a big sign up that says cash only. That might turn a few people away, even if they say cash only.
0: Yeah, wouldn't you love to stand in line for 20 minutes and then you get up there and you finally see the sign, cash only, and you don't have any cash?
1: Yeah.
0: Oh.
1: Yeah, I've actually had those type of experiences before where you didn't realize it until it was almost too late. But
0: now I'm the other way around.
1: You'd rather always just use cash.
0: Always have cash, and every once in a while, it really perplexes the person that I hand it
1: to. You know, I want to be one of those people that always has cash. I just think when the kids were growing up, whenever I had cash, I mean, it was just gone, just like that.
0: Evaporate.
1: It was just gone like that. And it was, so I felt like I was constantly having to go get more cash all the time, And, you know, it was hard to keep up
0: with. When we came home from college, if I had a 20 in my billfold, as long as I didn't break that 20, it would stay. But the second I broke it,
1: it's gone.
0: Well, nowadays, it's a 50.
1: Oh, yeah.
0: You got, you know, once you break a 50, poof, it's gone. And so I guess I like the cash because, again, I keep track of more of what I'm spending. But it seems to me the hardest one for people to make change is you hand them a 50 and it's $38 and some cents.
1: And they can't figure it out?
0: And I think it just seems to boggle the mind on $38. I mean, it's in the 20s. People do okay. Now, a lot of the cash registers calculate
1: it for them. They
0: just
1: tell you
0: what
1: to come back.
0: But then it's such an odd amount of change with 38. You know, you're pulling out ones, you're pulling out fives, you're pulling out tens, you're pulling out change. And they just get exhausted from counting all that money.
1: My very first job was at the local Dairy Queen restaurant here in Clay Center. And Frank and Helen Nocto, we had Saturday morning training sessions where we would learn to weigh the ice cream correctly so that you didn't have to weigh it. In other words, like you just learned what a 4-ounce cone looked like and felt like. And so you would practice on that, and then we learned to count back change. And they were very adamant about that. You learned how to count back change. And I'm so glad that I did learn that at that point in time, because it is important. It's a good skill to know how to do that.
0: One of my guilty pleasures, of which I have many, is stopping by the Leonardville convenience store and getting ice cream when I go to or from Manhattan.
1: Yes.
0: And it's a big soft serve ice cream cone.
1: Uh-huh.
0: And last time I got one, as I was coming home, I thought, my gosh, if you're a little kid, this is way too much. You know, you really need less than half of this if you're a little kid, because as a full-grown man with a big mouth, I mean, I still have to work like mad.
1: To not have it running down your elbows.
0: Right, exactly.
1: By the time you get home.
0: Or that by the time it is, the bottom of the cone is all full of liquid ice cream, and then I'm really making a mess.
1: Yeah, we do the same. We love their ice cream. We also love the ice cream at Sharp Shortstop in Randolph. It's the same type of machine, but it actually will grind candy into your ice cream, and it's delicious, too.
0: Good thing that's not on my way to anywhere.
1: Yeah.
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1: And now the Daily News Drop, a drop of business, a drop of news. Wall Street coming back from the long weekend with a thud on Tuesday. And once again, oil seems to be the problem. The Dow plunged 628 points, the S&P lost 45, and the NASDAQ dropped 86. Energy prices remain front and center as renewed fighting in the Middle East raises the fears that higher oil prices could feed inflation and complicate the Federal Reserve's path on interest rates. And the oil story may be getting worse. Shipping traffic through the Strait of Hormuz has slowed amid continuing tensions with Iran. Canada's retaliatory tariffs on U.S. goods taking effect on Tuesday, targeting $27.6 billion in American imports. The tariffs range from 15 to 50% and hit products including steel, dairy, appliances, ag equipment, and electronics. It is retaliation for the U.S. imposing 50% tariffs on billions of dollars in Canadian goods last month after trade negotiations collapsed. Prime Minister Mark Carney says Canada needs to reduce its economic dependence on the U.S., acknowledging that doing so will come at a cost. The concern now is escalation and what this fight could ultimately mean for the USMCA free trade agreement and prices on both sides of the border. In technology, Apple takes center stage today with what could be one of its biggest product launches in years. New iPhones are expected, along with updates to the Apple Watch lineup and more details about Apple's artificial intelligence strategy. Wall Street will be looking beyond the hardware for evidence that Apple can turn its enormous $34 billion investment to its advantage in the artificial intelligence race. AI spending race continues to reshape corporate America. Amazon, Microsoft, Google, Meta, and other tech companies are committing enormous amounts of capital to data centers, chips, and electricity infrastructure. That spending is creating opportunities for chip makers, utilities, construction companies, and equipment suppliers. But it is also raising a fundamental question for investors. How quickly will all those hundreds of billions of dollars in AI investment actually produce results? So today's watch list is pretty clear. Apple tries to prove it still has the innovation magic the AI infrastructure needs to keep the arms race growing. Another big tech story today, Qualcomm announcing a multi-generational custom chip agreement with Amazon. The company plans to collaborate on chips, networking, and future data center projects. Meanwhile, the labor market remains one of Wall Street's biggest question marks, and that puts the Federal Reserve in a very difficult position. Weaker employment argues for lower rates, while an oil-driven resurgence in inflation could argue for keeping those rates higher. The next Fed meeting is next week. In agriculture, American farmers are watching those same energy markets pretty closely. Fuel a major operating expense, of course, on the farm, but petroleum prices also feed into fertilizer, transportation, and processing costs. Farmers are already dealing with tight margins and elevated input expenses, meaning another sustained energy price spike could put additional pressure on producers heading into the fall harvest. After years of automakers racing towards all-electric vehicles, the industry now is taking another look at the gasoline internal combustion engine. There's a new middle ground emerging between gasoline and electronic vehicles, EREVs, extended range electric vehicles. They drive primarily on electricity, but unlike a traditional EV, they also carry a small gasoline engine. The difference is that the engine generally doesn't drive the wheels. This one acts as a generator, producing electricity when the battery gets low. That means you can handle most daily driving on battery power without the range anxiety of a pure electric vehicle. Automakers including Hyundai, Ram, and Scout are developing extended range EVs. Think of it as an EV with its own backup generator. Plug it in when you can, gas it up when you can't. I'm Jeff Vaughn. That's your Daily News Drop.
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3: It's Trish Swoboda with KCLY, and it's just afternoon, and it's time to take a look at your news across the state. 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The Transportation Security Administration announced it is expanding the ways some travelers can use TSA PreCheck to get through airport security. The program is available at participating airports and airlines, including Dwight D. Eisenhower National Airport. The program is designed to make the security process faster and easier for eligible travelers. TSA PreCheck members generally do not have to remove shoes, belts, or light jackets and can leave laptops and some liquids in their bags. Travelers must have a TSA PreCheck indicator on their boarding pass to use the PreCheck screening process. TSA says travelers should make sure their name and other information on their airline reservation matches their PreCheck enrollment information. The agency continues to expand technology and new screening options to improve the airport security experience while maintaining safety. Kansas farmers will more easily share information with the federal government after the U.S. Department of Agriculture announced plans to modernize farm data collection. The USDA plans to improve technology used to estimate yields and share data from farmer surveys. Jennifer Ift is a professor of agriculture policy at Kansas State University. She says farmers use this data constantly.
4: It's fundamental for policy. For farms, it's, you know, they're making decisions. What are you going to produce? What inputs are you going to use? How are you going to manage risk?
3: Ift says the ag industry has talked about modernizing the data for over a decade. The USDA will begin implementing the plan immediately and will continue engaging farmers. After Kansas banned student cell phones this year, education officials are now discussing policy around classroom computers and other devices. Kansas State Board of Education members are considering a plan that would require districts to adopt policies governing the use of technology in class. Each district's policies would have to address how students at each grade level use school-owned computers and whether they use them at home. Debbie Potter is a Republican board member from the Garden Plain. She says the change would empower parents.
5: When we have policies in place, the parents know what the policies are, and they trust, at some extent, that these policies are going to be followed.
3: Districts would have to periodically review their policies with teachers and parents. The board aims to adopt guidelines by November. The Wichita Teachers Union is planning a sit-in protest at the next local school board meeting on Monday, September 14th, as teachers enter a fourth week without voting on a proposed new contract. KMUW's Daniel Cottle reports.
6: Teachers often work beyond their contract day, planning lessons and grading assignments. In protest, Wichita teachers will bring paperwork they normally finish at home to work on during the BOE meeting. Teachers are waiting on the Wichita School District to finalize language for a proposed contract. The district and union announced a tentative deal in August. Some teachers are unhappy with the contract deal based on its proposed raise and lack of additional planning time. Union leaders are not endorsing the proposal. For the Kansas News Service. I'm Daniel Cottle in Wichita.
3: And that was a look at your news across the state. Don't go anywhere. I'll be back with your local news.
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3: It's time to take a look at your news across the KCLY community, brought to you by Bork Brothers Menswear. Clay County Conservation District has announced that Dr. Lucinda Stunkel will be highlighted on September 12th for the Kansas Farmers Union's celebration of the 2026 International Year of the Farm Woman. It will include refreshments at 9 a.m., lunch, and a tour of the farm. The tour will include cattle working areas, modified machinery, pasture grazing systems, biological soil amendments, as well as other areas. According to the announcement, Stunkel became the lead operator of Sunny Day Farms in Palmer in 2010 when her husband and brother-in-law passed away. She implemented plans that were already in place, as well as other additions and improvements that made it easier for a woman and children to operate. She also implemented regenerative and soil health practices that helped transform the operation into a learning ranch. Individuals who would like to attend the lunch must pre-register. Details and registration information can be found at kansasfarmersunion.org/news. The Pony Express 120 Gravel Dash organizers have added a new category for this year's September 12th event. Race director Mark Hoffman said the newest category is for the more experienced rider.
11: You know, a lot of people bring family with them. We encourage people to be at the start line in the morning, cheer people on leaving. We have other activities going on throughout the day. We'll have a half marathon, 5K, you know, that goes on while the bikes are out riding, while the riders are out riding the bikes.
3: He said that spectators who want to cheer on the riders at the finish line should gather at the arch at 7th and Broadway. Combined with the activities planned by Wayne Cruzy and One Marysville, the Gravel Dash is a family-friendly event.
11: And we have a new event category this year, 250-mile ultra distance. Up to this point, we've only had 120-mile category was our longest, so we're doubling that and having a 250. And we're going to be actually heading west, kind of southwest and west, not too far from your listening area, right in that area.
3: Children 12 and under can also experience the bike ride with the Pony Express Fun Ride. Registration is at 8:30 a.m. and the ride is at 9. A photography exhibition called From the Seat of a Bike will also be open for viewing at the Lee Dam Center for Fine Art on Saturday from 8 a.m. to 4 p.m. to give attendees a chance to experience bike riding without getting on a bike. Organizers hosted 400 riders last year and expect to have the same amount attend this year's event. The City of Marysville is seeking to revitalize Dargetts Park, which has had the same playground equipment for 40 years. $400,000 or less was budgeted for the project. City Administrator Joshua Haverkamp said the state of the park is the reason for the project.
12: Some of the equipment used to be at City Park, but then was moved over to Dargetts when City Park was redone. So because of the age of the equipment, we are looking to go ahead and rejuvenate that park with new equipment. For right now, we are looking at replacing most of the equipment, but not all of it.
3: Haverkamp said that community input from previous public meetings helped shape the project plans.
12: One thing that has really come from conversations with people before this started with Dargetts Park was that people wanted to see an ADA handicap accessible park and playground, and that's what we're hoping to provide. So we will be going with all turf underneath the playground, and we're also going to have a closed-in fence around the playground area with two gates that will be latchable.
3: He said the city would like to continue with public input for Dargetts as well as future park rejuvenation projects. For Dargetts, he said residents have the chance to answer a quick survey about the 5 designs available or to give more detail with a 26-question survey that includes future parks. The city is currently looking at grants to help fund the project, but if none can be secured, residents could expect to see the project start in spring 2027. Receiving grant funding might push it to fall 2027. The grants the city has applied for only cover a portion of the cost.
12: So we've applied to a couple. One's a land and water conservation fund, and then the other one is through the Foundation for Rural Service. One of them, we are asking for $200,000, and then the other one, I believe, is under $10,000. But any little bit helps if we're able to get that.
3: A fourth public meeting has been called for September 17th at 4 p.m. at Dargetts Park for residents to add their input. And that was your news across the KCLY community. If you have any news tips that you think would make a good story, submit them to regional@kclyradio.com. Services for 70-year-old Donna Hawkins will be held at 1:30 p.m. today, Wednesday, September 9th, at the Anders Fifely Funeral Home. Burial will follow at Leonardville City Cemetery. Condolences for Donna Hawkins may be left for the family at apfunerals.com. Graveside services for 63-year-old Norman Rippey will be held at 10 a.m. Thursday, September 10th in the Lynn City Cemetery. The family will receive friends from 5 to 7 p.m. today, Wednesday, September 9th at Zion Lutheran Church. Memorials may be made to the Norman Rippey Memorial Fund to be determined later and can be sent in care of the Anders Feifley Funeral Home. Services for 80-year-old Kathy Weaver will be held at 10:30 a.m. Friday, September 11th at the Riley United Methodist Church. Burial will be in the Riley Cemetery. The family will receive friends from 5 to 7 p.m. Thursday, September 10th at the Anders Feifley Funeral Home. Memorials for Kathy Weaver may be made to the Riley United Methodist Church or Purple Power Animal Welfare Society and left in care of the funeral home. A rosary service for 46-year-old Charles Chuck Botipka will be held at 10 a.m. Monday, September 14th at St. Augustine's Catholic Church in Washington, followed by a funeral mass at 10:30. Burial will be at 2:30 p.m. at St. Mary's Catholic Cemetery near Alexandria, Nebraska. The family will receive friends from 4 to 6 p.m. Sunday, September 13th at Ward Funeral Home in Washington. Memorials for Charles Chuck Votipka have been established to assist with the education expenses of his children and can be sent in care of the funeral home.
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0: Here's a look at your weatherology forecast. Partly cloudy this afternoon with a slight chance for storms. High of 85, northeasterly winds 5 to 10 miles per hour. Partly cloudy again tonight, slight chance for storms. Lows level off around 66. Slight chance of rain showers tomorrow. Daytime highs approaching 85, a mix of clouds and sun. From the Weatherology Weather Center, I'm meteorologist Paul Frombly on 100.9 KCLY. Right now, it's 82 degrees.
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2: Good afternoon. 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Rocky Downing with a look at your KCLY Sports. It is a midweek Wednesday look being brought to you today by the Blue Valley Insurance Agency. Let's start with the NFL kicking things off tonight. The regular season opens up on a Wednesday evening. It's a rematch of last year's Super Bowl. The Seattle Seahawks, of course, won the Super Bowl 29-13 over the New England Patriots. This marks the third time in NFL history that a Super Bowl rematch is in week one. It also happened in 2016. Defending champion Denver beat Carolina. And it also happened back in 1970 after the Kansas City Chiefs had won the Super Bowl. Minnesota opened up with a 27-10 win in that 1970 season. Matchup tonight, the Seahawks at home are a 3.5-point favorite. Speaking of the NFL, contract was signed yesterday between the Tampa Bay Buccaneers and their quarterback, Baker Mayfield, a three-year extension, which is what he was lobbying for. The deal is worth $165 million. At the beginning of camp, the two sides had basically broken off any negotiations, but Tampa Bay and Mayfield were able to come to common ground. And speaking of contracts, LIV Golf, who of course has all kinds of owed money to vendors from this past year, to players, even those going forward. John Rahm, Bryson DeChambeau have the biggest contracts going forward. Still looking at unsecured claims north of $5 million owed to those players. And LIV Golf has now filed for Chapter 11 bankruptcy in the U.S. Bankruptcy Courts of New Jersey. John Rahm is playing in the Irish Open this week. Was asked about the future, and he said a lot still to be determined going forward. It is believed by the BBC reporting that LIV Golf's decision will be to allow players out of their contract and to exit LIV Golf if it does go forward. So midday, look at sports on this midweek Wednesday, brought to you by the Blue Valley Insurance Agency.
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5: 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This is Steve Knopfsinger, and it's time for your Ag News on this Wednesday, September 9th. President Donald Trump's plan to increase tariff-free beef imports from Argentina and Brazil is generating concern among U.S. cattle producers, even as the administration says additional supplies could help lower consumer beef prices. Trump announced that tariff-free beef would be coming from Argentina, Brazil, and other countries. The announcement comes as the United States struggles with tight cattle supplies and historically high beef prices. The administration is attempting to balance two competing objectives, providing consumers with lower-cost beef while encouraging U.S. ranchers to rebuild the domestic cattle herd. The import proposal comes alongside executive orders Trump signed Friday aimed at increasing competition in livestock markets, expanding domestic meat processing capacity, and strengthening country of origin labeling. The USDA says the U.S. cattle herd is at its lowest level in about 75 years. Additional imported beef would increase supplies relatively quickly, while rebuilding cattle numbers is expected to take considerably longer. Illegal movement of horses across the U.S.-Mexico border is raising concerns about a potential gap in efforts to prevent New World screwworm from reaching American livestock. A Reuters investigation found horses and other livestock are being moved illegally across parts of the Texas-Mexico border, bypassing the normal animal health inspection system. The practice has taken on new significance as U.S. officials work to prevent the flesh-eating parasite from spreading northward. New World screwworm larvae infest wounds in warm-blooded animals and can cause serious injury or death if untreated. The pest poses a particularly significant threat to cattle production. The USDA has made screwworm prevention a major component of its livestock health strategy as the parasite has moved through Mexico. The department says its response includes surveillance and other measures designed to protect the U.S. cattle supply. Animals crossing the border outside official inspection channels complicate those defenses because infected livestock could potentially avoid veterinary screening. The threat comes as ranchers are already dealing with tight cattle supplies and high production costs. A biosecurity plan is critical for pig exhibitors frequently traveling. Clay Parrish, manager of Show Pig Industry Relations with the National Pork Board, says one of the best steps exhibitors can take is to establish a strong veterinarian-client-patient relationship, or VCPR.
6: Not only when you have an issue will you know who to call, but you can mitigate so many issues with a good VCPR before that issue may even come to fruition. So the number one recommendation I always tell exhibitors and producers in the show pig industry is have a good VCPR. If you don't have one, make sure to reach out and create that VCPR because the veterinarian is going to want to help you as much as you're going to need their help.
5: Parrish emphasizes the importance of cleaning and disinfecting the trailer far from your barns and pigs. This avoids bringing pathogens back to the herd.
6: Make sure we're disinfecting our trailer. Don't co-mingle, whether it's those shavings that are in the trailer or those clothes that we wore at the show and in the truck. Make sure we're not taking that into the barn at home. Most exhibitors probably have more pigs in the barn that they may be taking into a fall show or into a show this winter, or maybe they just got some weanling pigs in that they just bought for their winter show series. So just make sure as we co-mingle, we are not taking and cross-contaminating.
5: The producer-led National Swine Health Strategy recognizes the health and biosecurity challenges faced by producers and exhibitors across the swine industry.
6: PERS, PED, you know, those diseases that we already have, those are a struggle just as much as the foreign animal disease. And those are scary too. And I think it's very important that we continue to worry about those. The solution may be different between a commercial hog farmer and a show pig farmer. The problems still remain the same. And it's those diseases that they already struggle with day to day.
5: Exhibitors have an important role in protecting the health of the nation's swine herd. To learn more about how biosecurity is a shared responsibility, there is a designated show pig resource page on porkcheckoff.org. And that's been a look at your Ag News on this Wednesday, September 9th.

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0: take Ferris Bueller's advice.
1: Yep. 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
0: Soak it all in at KCLY.

0: Hear that? That's the sound of Saturday night at the Clay County Fairgrounds. Be part of the excitement Saturday, September 12th for Jayhusker Racing on the dirt track. Hot laps kick off at 6:30 p.m. and the green flag drops at 7. Watch the dirt fly as the drivers battle wheel to wheel for the win. Admission is just $5 for K through 8, $10 for adults. Come hungry as TCB Street Eats and the Chili Hillbilly will be serving up delicious concessions all night long. Don't miss the fun of Jayhusker Racing this Saturday night at the fairgrounds.
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3: 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Jamie Bloom joining you on a Wednesday afternoon. A few more clouds today, and maybe some showers and storms coming up later this afternoon. We'll check that forecast in a bit. Also music from Kane Brown, Power Station, and Bachman Turner Overdrive on the way. Right now, it's Mariah Carey.

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5: We should see at least partly sunny skies this afternoon and that high around 85, just a light northeast wind. Tonight, it's a 30% chance to see more showers and storms with a low of 65. Thursday will stay cloudy through the middle of the morning and then clear off. The high tomorrow afternoon, 86. 65 for Thursday night, and then Friday's high back up around 90. Back into music, it's Bachman Turner Overdrive. They're taking care of business on KCLY.

0: It's What I Like About You, Tricia Yearwood, here on 100.9. 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
3: Breaking news this hour at Town Hall. I'm Bob Agnew in Washington. The NTSB still trying to get to the bottom of Sunday's deadly Amazon jetliner crash in Miami that left five people dead. Chairwoman Jennifer Homedy said today investigators will be interviewing the pilot and co-pilot.
4: We want to hear their account of the accident before we release a readout of the cockpit voice recorder.
3: The plane left five people dead when it careened off the runway at Miami-Dade International on Sunday and struck a van carrying a cleaning crew. President Trump takes aim at the fake news as he debunks a story saying he did not visit the World Trade Center site after 9/11. Here's correspondent Laura Winters.
5: Donald, what do you think about all this? You're a developer. 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
6: 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It's disgraceful. And I hope we attack fast. 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
7: 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This comes as New York Magazine publishes an article saying that he wasn't there.
5: Why do you want to come down here today?
6: I have about 100 men working down here, so just to spur them on. 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
7: Laura Winters reporting.
3: Renewed attacks between the U.S. and Iran had oil prices higher and stock prices on the way down today in early trading.
8: I'm Damian Troisi, and this is Markets in a Minute. Stocks fell in morning trading on Wall Street Wednesday as crude oil prices jumped above $100 per barrel. The S&P 500 index fell 0.3%. The Dow fell 363 points, or 0.7%. The Nasdaq Composite fell 0.3%. Crude oil prices pushed past $100 per barrel after the U.S. and Iran traded attacks. The more than six-month-old war is stifling oil shipments through the vital Strait of Hormuz, worsening already high inflation. Treasury yields held relatively steady in the bond market. Markets fell in Europe. Damian Troisi, New York.
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Billy Idol, that is Rebel Yell here on KCLY. Don't forget, we're going to bring you Tiger Volleyball tomorrow night. The Tigers take on Washburn Rural. Should be a terrific matchup at home, and that'll be around a 6 or 6:30 p.m. start. They're going to play the JV match first and then go to varsity, and that's what we'll carry for you live tomorrow evening right here on KCLY. 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
7: Relief from the heat today. We'll see that high just around 85 degrees, and then another chance of showers and storms tonight, a 30% chance with a low of 65. Thursday's high 86, and then Friday a little chance of rain as well through the morning, and the high that day 90 degrees. So no more heat wave, at least for now. Here's Linda Ronstadt.

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4: We can breathe when we go outside.
3: Yeah, we like this one.
4: Yeah. 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
3: All right. You thought you were reading bra sizes.
4: Gosh, I guess. I was like, what the heck?
3: D Street, double D Street. We're going to take a break right now. More Listeners Classified on the way after this.
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3: 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Last call on today's show. It is, Angie, Wonderful Weirdos Day today.
4: Oh.
3: So how are you going to celebrate?
4: I don't know.
3: It's also Teddy Bear Day today.
4: Okay.
3: And it's I Love Food Day.
4: Hmm.
3: So that'd be an easy one to celebrate. I was kind of laughing. I looked it up just to make sure it really was all it said it was.
4: Uh-huh.
3: And it says, yes, it's celebrated annually September 9th, a fun, lighthearted holiday dedicated to enjoying your favorite meals, trying new flavors, and appreciating the simple joy that eating brings. And then it says, how to celebrate. I thought, really? Do we have to be told? It says, treat yourself to your favorite comfort food, cook a special recipe, or share a delicious meal with friends and family, which we're getting ready to do pretty soon because it's what's for dinner Wednesday.
4: Recipe,
3: So what would be your absolute favorite food if you got to pick anything you wanted on a day like today?
4: Why would you ask
3: and have that for dinner? Do you have something in mind?
4: I don't have.
3: I feel like with me it changes on a daily basis.
4: Yeah.
3: What I'm craving or what I want.
4: I don't know. Chicken fried steak?
3: Yeah.
4: Yeah, that's probably
3: that
4: one of
3: something
4: my
3: you would order
4: comfort
3: a lot?
4: Food.
3: Mm-hmm.
4: Yeah.
3: For me, it would be some sort of pasta, I think. Some sort of an Alfredo pasta or crab meat pasta or something like that.
4: Yeah.
3: But probably with chocolate, too.
4: Oh.
3: On the side, you know.
4: Yeah.
3: Dessert. Got to have that as
4: Not the chocolate on the pasta.
3: Not on the pasta.
4: Okay, but on the...
3: Yeah.
4: Okay.
3: Yeah, for dessert. Anyway, so I Love Food Day today.
4: Okay.
3: It's also Wiener Schnitzel Day.
4: Wiener Schnitzel.
3: And it's Steak au Poivre Day. Poivre? Steak au Poivre.
4: Bless
3: is that how you say that?
4: I don't know.
3: P-O-I-V-R-E.
4: I have no idea.
3: So something to have to do with steak. International Sudoku Day is today, too.
4: Yeah, I like playing that.
3: Do you like doing this?
4: Yeah.
3: I don't particularly. I like letter games and word games, like Wordle. I like crossword, Scrabble. But I'm not big on numbers. Now, my husband and my daughter love to play Sudoku.
4: Uh-huh.
3: And my dad, too.
4: Yeah.
3: So we buy them all books for Christmas every year. So they have a new one to play. But I think to me, it's too difficult.
4: Yeah.
3: It's frustrating.
4: Well, there's easy, there's medium, and expert. And I go straight to the expert because I think I'm too good for, easy ones. But then I get messed up and I just scratch it off and go to the next one. So
3: do it in pencil so you can erase. All right. Looks like we can wrap up Listeners Classified, the show sponsored by Union State Bank, Valley Vet Supply, and Prairie Land Partners. We're going to check the forecast. And then, as I mentioned, it's What's for Dinner Wednesday. So Angie's got a recipe to share with us coming up.
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3: Well, Angie, our forecast reads mostly sunny, but I am not seeing much sunshine yet. So we'll see if it finally does get sunny. There is still a 20% chance to see showers and storms this afternoon with a high of 85, and we're at 87. So a little warmer. And then tonight, a 30% chance to see a little more rain. And then tomorrow is going to start cloudy, eventually be sunny with a high of 83 degrees. Again, 87 right now at the studios.

0: I like bread and butter. We like to see what's for dinner Wednesday. What'd you bring?
1: All right. Well, I think I mentioned yesterday I have a grandson who loves banana bread.
0: Yeah.
1: And so I made this banana bread recipe for him, and it was delicious, and it was good. So I thought I'd share this one with you today. All right. You're going to need 3 medium bananas, about a cup mashed, and half cup of mayonnaise. Or dressing.
0: Mayonnaise.
1: Yes, mayonnaise. Huh. I promise you won't taste
0: that's
1: it.
0: That's your fat. That's what you're using as your fat in there.
1: One egg room temperature, one and a half cups flour, 3/4 cup granulated sugar, 1 teaspoon of baking soda, 1/2 teaspoon of salt, and then 1/2 cup of chopped walnuts, pecans, or nuts. But you don't have to put those in there. We didn't because he doesn't really like nuts.
0: I wouldn't either.
1: Yeah. And you're going to preheat the oven to 350. You grease an 8x4 inch loaf pan. And then you set that aside. You mash the bananas with a fork. And in a medium bowl, combine the mashed bananas, the mayo, and the egg. And in a separate large bowl, combine the flour, sugar, baking soda, salt, and pecans. And then you combine the wet and dry ingredients. I just put all of it in one bowl.
0: Yeah,
1: and just
0: make it simple.
1: Mm-hmm. Yeah. Let's see. And then you just pour the mixture. The mixture is going to be thick, a little bit lumpy. That's all right. Don't overmix it. Then you pour the batter into the prepared loaf pan and bake for 60 to 70 minutes or until a toothpick comes out clean. And then you just remove the pan and place it on a wire rack to cool. And it was really good? It was really good. It's really moist.
0: I was going to say, did the mayonnaise, do you think, make a difference with that?
1: I think so.
0: Yeah.
1: I think so because, the banana breads that I've made, have been a little bit dry.
0: Same here. Yeah. I've had a hard time finding a good banana bread recipe that I didn't feel like turned out dry. And I was wondering if I overcooked it, though. Maybe I baked it too long.
1: Yeah.
0: I'm not much of a baker.
1: Yeah. And so. we didn't have a little loaf pan. I used an 8x10 baking dish.
0: Sure.
1: And it turned, it was a flatter, but it was really good. And it came out great. It was moist. And my gosh, I think the mayonnaise did make a difference. And you can't taste it.
0: You couldn't tell it was in there.
1: No, you couldn't tell. You can't tell. And when I was telling my daughter-in-law, she goes, "Well, that's really moist. What did you use?" And I said, "Well, I think the mayonnaise made a difference." And my son Bo goes, "You used mayonnaise in there?"
0: Yeah.
1: He was like with a disgusted face. Like I said, "Yeah, but you can't taste it."
0: And you use mayonnaise, not Miracle Whip.
1: Well, we use Miracle Whip.
0: Oh, you did use Miracle Whip. Okay. Because I thought maybe that would make a difference.
1: Yeah, Miracle Whip. But you can't taste it.
0: Okay. So, well, I'm going to give this one a try.
1: Yeah, do.
0: Angie's new banana bread recipe. Mm-hmm. We'll share it on Facebook for you. It's What's for Dinner Wednesday.

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2: Breaking news this hour at Town Hall. I'm Bob Agnew in Washington. Republican John Sununu will face Democrat Chris Pappas in November in the race to replace retiring U.S. Senator Gene Shaheen, the Democrat in New Hampshire who is retiring. He told his supporters last night in Manchester.
3: We've got a winning team. We've also got a winning message, right? From the first day of this campaign, we focused on the issues important to voters across New Hampshire.
2: Democrats will need to hold that seat if they have any chance of flipping control of the Senate. Democrat Illinois Governor J.D. Pritzker using the GOP midterm convention in Dallas to take aim at what he says is a poor record in President Trump's second term so far.
4: This bizarre Republican midterm convention here can't paper over the fact that Republicans have done nothing to earn your vote.
2: Some observers see Pritzker's high-profile comments as an effort to position himself for a run for the White House in 2028. China today says it's not guilty of U.S. charges. It's been pilfering development secrets from U.S. AI models.
5: China's dismissed U.S. claims that Chinese artificial intelligence developers extract capabilities from frontier American AI systems. On Wednesday, China's Commerce Ministry said such claims are groundless, with its Ministry of Foreign Affairs urging the U.S. to avoid making unfounded accusations and insisting its AI development is self-reliant.
2: That is Charles de Ledesma, CBS News, accused of glossing over President Biden's botched pullout of U.S. forces from Afghanistan.
6: CBS News is being criticized for downplaying the Taliban's use of leftover U.S. military equipment. The network treated it as something President Trump says, even though a video from Kabul shows Taliban fighters using American Humvees and other U.S. gear. Critics say CBS ignored clear evidence from the chaotic 2021 withdrawal and tried to cast a documented fact as just a political claim. Willie Nelson, Washington.
2: More at Town Hall.
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Michael Jackson here on 100.9. Today is the season premiere of the show called The Paper. It's on Peacock, and I watched a little bit of this last year and thought it was really funny. So I need to go back and watch more. Editor-in-Chief Ned Sampson and the Toledo Truth Teller Gang are back for season two. It's a 10-episode season. Picks up shortly after the first season finale, in which the team picked up some prestigious awards. Now Ned is searching for his next journalistic crusade, all the while trying to keep his relationship with his star reporter on the down low. It's called The Paper, and again, that's on Peacock. Here's Dire Straits, So Far Away.

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5: There is still a slight chance we could see a pop-up shower or storm this afternoon. Otherwise, should see some sunshine, a high of 85. A chance of showers again overnight, a 30% chance with a low 65.

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4: Now time for the market recap for this Wednesday, September 9th. September corn down 3.25 at 5.07¾. December down 5¾ at 5.27¾. And March down 5¾ at 5.43¼. September Kansas City wheat down 13 at 7.91¾. December down 12¾ at 8.06¼. And March down 12¼ at 8.19. September Chicago wheat down 19 at 7.11¼. December down 18¼ at 7.28¾, and March down 17¼ at 7.44¼. September soybeans down 7¼ at 12.95¼. November down 6¾ at 13.09½, and January down 6¾ at 13.25¼. September soybean meal up 150 at 3.43¾. October up 180 at 3.45.10, and December up 160 at 3.51.40. September soybean oil down 17 at 70.01. October down 14 at 70.08, and December down 13 at 70.57. And the livestock futures: October live cattle down 117 at 2.15.85. December down 75 at 218.47, and February down 12 at 220.32. September feeder cattle up 82 at 329.70. October up 37 at 325.82, and November up 90 at 321.35. October lean hogs down 117 at 83.07. December down 45 at 74.60, and February down 67 at 76.97. In the oil futures, West Texas crude up 2.94 at 95.97, gasoline down 4 cents at 3.20, and heating oil up 22 cents at 4.79. And that's been the market recap for this Wednesday, September 9th. I'm Lexi Bates.
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4: Now time for the local closing grant report for this Wednesday, September 9th. Central Valley Ag of Clay Center, wheat down 13 at 729, corn down 6 at 473, milo down 6 at 433, soybeans down 6 at 1240. Home City Grain of Wakefield, wheat down 13 at 729, corn down 6 at 473, soybeans down 6 at 1240. Central Valley Ag of Leonardville, wheat down 13 at 729, corn down 6 at 468, milo down 6 at 428, soybeans down 6 at 1235. Central Valley Ag of Greenleaf, wheat down 13 at 729, corn down 11 at 473, milo down 6 at 428, soybeans down 6 at 1243. Lippert Grain of Green, wheat down 12 at 731, corn down 5 at 472, milo down 5 at 432, soybeans down 6 at 1239. Farmers Co-op of Morganville, wheat down 12 at 730, corn down 6 at 473, milo down 6 at 412, soybeans down 7 at 1239. MKC of Longford, wheat down 13 at 726, corn down 6 at 465, milo down 6 at 442, soybeans down 6 at 1242. Farmers Cooperative Hanover Branch, wheat down 13 at 751, corn down 6 at 478, milo down 6 at 461, soybeans down 6 at 1265. Concordia Terminal, wheat down 13 at 744, corn down 6 at 483, milo down 6 at 443, soybeans down 6 at 1250. Bungie of Abilene, wheat down 13 at 769, corn down 5 at 488, milo down 5 at 463, soybeans down 6 at 1255. ADM Milling of Abilene, wheat down 8 at 752. And that's been the local closing grain report for this Wednesday, September 9th. I'm Lexi Bates.
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0: It's 87 degrees, and we do have some sunshine now here at the studios. Overnight tonight, a 30% chance to see more rain with a low of 65, and then tomorrow by the afternoon should be beautiful. Sunny skies and a high of 83 for Thursday. Here's Bill Withers and Lean On Me on KCLY.

0: Breaking news this hour at Town Hall. I'm Bob Agnew in Washington. Republican John Sununu will face Democrat Chris Pappas in November in the race to replace the retiring U.S. Senator Jeanne Shaheen in New Hampshire. She's a Democrat who is now retiring, and the Democrats will try to hold that seat. It's their only chance at having any chance to flip the Senate in November. And it was Mr. Sununu giving a speech to his supporters last night in Manchester.
1: It's been a great night. We've got a great result. Thank you all for being here. This is a big win.
0: Flight data suggests a jet tried to abort an unsteady landing in Miami before a fatal crash over the weekend.
2: The Amazon cargo plane smashed into a van, killing five people inside. National Transportation Safety Board Chairwoman Jennifer Homendy says investigators are reviewing flight data and cockpit recordings and plan to interview the pilot and co-pilot to determine why the jet overran the runway while landing.
3: We want to hear their account of the accident before we release a readout of the cockpit voice recorder.
2: After hitting the van, the plane careened through a fence and smashed an SUV on a city street. Authorities say the five people killed were all inside a van used to shuttle crews that clean planes. I'm Mike Hempen.
0: And today the NTSB is interviewing the pilot and co-pilot. The 9/11 Steel Across America tour is scheduled to wrap up at Ground Zero in New York on Friday.
4: The large piece of steel recovered from the Twin Towers has traveled more than 10,000 miles across the country as part of a moving memorial sponsored by the Tunnel to Towers Foundation. It returns home to Ground Zero this Friday, marking 25 years since radical Islamic terrorists attacked the World Trade Center. The tour was launched to educate young people who were not alive at the time and to teach them the truth about what happened on 9/11. Laura Winters reporting.
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8: 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Inside the 5. Through the goal line. 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

Time Passages, that is Al Stewart. Well, we have some football on tonight on NBC. The NFL season begins with a Super Bowl rematch between the Seattle Seahawks and New England Patriots. That game starts at 7 o'clock on NBC. Big Brother is also on tonight. It's new on CBS at 7, and then Fox has MasterChef tonight at 7 p.m. Here's an old theme song from a TV show. It's The Greatest American Hero from Joey Scarberry.

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0: KCLY. We could see some showers and storms later this evening after 11 p.m. and during the overnight hours. It's a 30% chance. A low of 65, and then tomorrow we'll start off cloudy, but eventually sunshine, a very light north wind, and a high of 83 expected. 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
3: 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In Division 2, the NJCAA ranks 2 of the top 3 teams from the Jayhawk Conference. Cowley County checks in at number 2 in the nation, with Johnson County Community College right behind them at number 3. Two more teams check in at the top 10. Kansas City, Kansas Community College, 9th ranked, while Neosho County checks in at number 10. Also receiving votes, Highland Community College. And there are 3 teams that check in the National Junior College Athletic Association Volleyball National Rankings. Number 10, Barton Community College. Colby is 16th ranked, and Dodge City checks in at number 19. 8 KJ CCC volleyball teams, nationally ranked, in the Kansas Sports Spotlight.
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0: Chance of overnight showers and storms tonight with a low of 65. And then tomorrow should be beautiful by the afternoon. Sunny and 83, a light north wind. 88, the high for Friday. And then we see rain back in the forecast. A 70% chance Friday night and a 60% chance on Saturday with a high that day of 84. 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
5: News this hour from Town Hall. I'm Keith Peters in Washington. Oil spiked above $100 a barrel today as the U.S. and Iran continued to attack each other around the Strait of Hormuz. Speaking with reporters at Joint Base Andrews, President Trump says it'll take some time to see a drop in oil prices, which have spiked because of the Iran war.
6: Shortly, but right after the election, because they'd like to have it that way, but right after the election, oil prices are going to be tumbling downward. They're going to be tumbling down, and we'll get them down. I think for gasoline, we'll get them below $2 a gallon.
7: But not until after the midterm.
6: I think it's going to take a little bit longer than the midterm.
5: Trump, traveling to Dallas for the midterm Republican convention, added that he believes Iran will finally relent after the pivotal elections are held in the U.S. A key New Hampshire Senate race is set with results in from the Democratic and Republican primary.
8: Republican John Sununu, celebrating his primary win Tuesday night, will face Democrat Chris Pappas in the race to represent New Hampshire in the U.S. Senate. Democrats need to hold the seat to have a chance of flipping control of the chamber in November. In 2008, Sununu was ousted from the Senate by Democrat Jean Shaheen. She's now retiring. He's looking for voters to return him to D.C.
9: From the first day of this campaign, we focused on the issues important to voters across New Hampshire, right? Economy, jobs. How do we bring down the cost of living?
8: I'm Julie Walker.
5: A panel of federal judges is considering Louisiana's assertion that mifepristone, a key drug in the most common abortion method in the U.S., should not be dispensed anywhere but a medical facility. Another down day on Wall Street, with the Dow dropping 405 points, the NASDAQ lower by 168, the S&P 500 declined 37. More at townhall.com.
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11: It's Shay Smith with KCLY. It's just after 5, and it's time to take a look at your news across the state. Brought to you today by Memorial Health System and Prairie Land Partners. Meatpacking plant workers in southwest Kansas will receive wage increases because of a new union contract. It comes at a time when other beef plants are closing or reducing their hours. Kaylin Moore of the Kansas News Service reports.
12: Workers at the Dodge City National Beef Packing Plant reached a new 5-year collective bargaining agreement with the company. There are more than 2,500 members of the United Food and Commercial Workers Local 2 Union at the facility. The contract provides wage increases, comprehensive health care, and more time off, among other negotiations. This contract comes as some workers are having their hours cut due to a historically small beef herd nationwide, which has led to higher beef prices. For the Kansas News Service, I'm Kaylin Moore in Liberal.
11: Kansas officials are defending Bombardier's presence in the state following President Trump's threat to ban the Canadian aircraft manufacturer from the U.S. market. Jennifer Anima of the Kansas News Service reports.
13: In a post on his social media platform Truth Social, Trump said the aircraft company's products, quote, aren't good enough and should not be sold in the country. Several state officials and candidates have criticized the post, including prominent Republicans. In a post on Facebook, GOP Senator Roger Marshall said he has expressed concerns to the Oval Office and would fight to keep Bombardier's over 1,200 Kansas jobs. Republican gubernatorial candidate Ty Masterson, who was endorsed by Trump, told Cake TV he supports Trump's vision, but, quote, an all-out ban that puts Wichita jobs at risk is the wrong way to get there. For the Kansas News Service, I'm Jennifer Anima in Wichita.
11: Governor Laura Kelly announced she has proclaimed September as Hunger Action Month in Kansas to raise awareness about food insecurity and the need for affordable, nutritious food. The proclamation, issued August 27th, highlights the impact hunger can have on people's health, education, work, and overall well-being. An estimated 143,500 children and 56,000 seniors in Kansas experience food insecurity, showing the continued need for hunger relief efforts across the state. Kelly's proclamation calls for state agencies, schools, healthcare providers, businesses, nonprofits, faith groups, and local leaders to work together to address hunger. Food banks, including Harvesters, the Kansas Food Bank, and Second Harvest Community Food Bank, also help provide food and resources to families and individuals. During Hunger Action Month, Kansans are encouraged to volunteer, support local food organizations, and help raise awareness about hunger in their communities. The Wichita Teachers Union is planning a sit-in protest at the next local school board meeting on Monday, September 14th. As teachers enter a fourth week without voting on a proposed new contract, KMUW's Daniel Cottle reports.
14: Teachers often work beyond their contract day, planning lessons and grading assignments. In protest, Wichita teachers will bring paperwork they normally finish at home to work on during the BOE meeting. Teachers are waiting on the Wichita School District to finalize language for a proposed contract. The district and union announced a tentative deal in August. Some teachers are unhappy with the contract deal based on its proposed raise and lack of additional planning time. Union leaders are not endorsing the proposal. For the Kansas News Service, I'm Daniel Cottle in Wichita.
11: And that was a look at your news across the state. But stick around, I'll be right back with your local news.
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11: Now it's time to take a look at your news in the KCLY community. Brought to you today by MasterCard Memorials and McGee Roofing. The North Central Regional Planning Commission, or NCRPC, has updated its 5-year plan for 2026 to 2031 to address some of the biggest challenges facing communities across North Central Kansas. The plan includes Clay, Republic, Cloud, Ottawa, Dickinson, Marshall, and Washington counties. It seeks to address the region's aging population, population decline, workforce shortages, housing availability, and aging infrastructure. NCRPC says its plan provides a roadmap to help strengthen communities, support economic development, and build resilience in the region. As of now, the plan is just a draft and was crafted with the input of more than 100 people at public meetings, nearly 300 resident respondents to a regional survey, and over 100 responses to a pilot youth survey. The public comment period will remain open until September 16th. NCRPC says the final feedback will be reviewed, followed by appropriate revisions to the plan before its board considers adopting the final version. Residents, business leaders, and local organizations who wish to comment can email Deborah Carlson Oldie, NCRPC Executive Director. Historic St. John and George Episcopal Church in Wakefield is getting a chance at some much-needed improvements through this year's Gather for Good campaign on September 17th at the C4. Joy Shandy, president of the Wakefield Museum Association Board, broke down the repairs needed.
18: We chose that as our project for this year because the church has quite an old entrance ramp made out of wood and a handrail out of old pipe. So we needed to replace that with an ADA-compliant ramp and a safer handrail. So we thought this would be a good chance to raise funds to help finance that project.
11: She highlighted the importance this church has to the community of Wakefield and why the repairs are so important to the board.
18: The bride that is to be married the second Saturday here in October, she wanted to be married in this lovely church so badly that her and her family reserved it 2 years ago to make sure it would be available for her special date coming here the first part of October.
11: Its importance extends beyond the Wakefield community. The first Sunday of October, a 70-person Episcopalian service is held by a minister from Abilene, with attendees from as far as Topeka who come just to have service in the St. John and George Church, Shandy said. The new railing will be metal and manufactured in Clay Center. The cellar door will also be metal, and the ramp is going to be made of concrete. Shandy estimated the cost of repairs will be around $19,000. Donations to Gather for Good must be received by the day of the event for it to qualify for a 50% match. A long-lived tree starts with the right care at the time of planting. Anyone interested in young tree care will have the opportunity to learn those care tips during a presentation held by Blaine Strobel, community forester at the Kansas Forest Service, on Monday, September 28th, starting at 6 p.m. in the Clyde Arboretum. Strobel will share the basics of proper planting, watering, mulching, pruning, and continual maintenance. He will also conduct a live planting demonstration at the Clyde Arboretum so participants can see firsthand proper planting techniques, which will be followed by a talk at the Clyde Senior Center. To register for the Young Tree Care presentation, individuals can contact Brooke Oldie at brooke6@ksu.edu. The Nickel Home Incorporated will begin construction on 8 new senior independent living cottages in Glasgow this fall, with the help of a $450,000 grant from the Dane G. Hansen Foundation. Carter Olson, the Nickel Home Incorporated administrator, said the grant was unprecedented for the organization.
19: We are so thrilled with receiving the Dane G. Hansen Foundation grant for our cottages at Nickel Home, senior independent living project that will add 8 housing units for elders in our surrounding area. A gift like this is historical and absolutely changes our schedule, making things a lot more possible in the near future as opposed to looking at a multi-year project.
11: He said the cottages will be high quality and modern.
19: The grant will help pay for almost 25% of our project's construction, helping us be able to foot the bill as a nonprofit, community-run organization. Sometimes funding projects like this can be difficult, especially for nursing homes in today's day and age, but having this grant will allow us to avoid cutting any corners and make sure that the structures that we're building for independent living cottages are in line with the high quality that people have come to expect from the Nickel Home.
11: The Rural Development Group is heading construction of the project. Construction is expected to conclude in spring 2027, weather and construction timelines permitting. And that was your news across the KCLY community. If you have any news tips that you think would make a good story, submit them to regional@kclyradio.com.
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21: A graveside service for Norman Dale Rippey, aged 63, will be held at 10 a.m. on Thursday, September 10th in the Lynn City Cemetery. The family will receive friends from 5 until 7 p.m. on Wednesday, September 9th at the Zion Lutheran Church. Memorials may be made to the Norman Rippey Memorial Fund to be determined at a later date. Contributions may be left in care of the Andrus Fifely Funeral Home. Funeral services for Kathy Louise Weaver, aged 80, will be held at 10:30 a.m. on Friday, September 11th at the Riley United Methodist Church. Burial will be in the Riley Cemetery. The family will receive friends from 5 until 7 p.m. on Thursday, September 10th at the Andrus Fifely Funeral Home. Memorials may be made to the Riley United Methodist Church or Purple Power Animal Welfare Society and left in care of the funeral home. A rosary service for Charles Chuck M. Vatipka, aged 46, will be held at 10 a.m. on Monday, September 14th at St. Augustine's Catholic Church in Washington. It will be followed by a funeral mass at 10:30 a.m. Burial will be at 2:30 p.m. at St. Mary's Catholic Cemetery near Alexandria in Nebraska. The family will receive friends from 4 to 6 p.m. on Sunday, September 13th at Ward Funeral Home in Washington. A memorial fund has been established to assist with the education expenses of Chuck's two children. Contributions may be sent in care of the funeral home.
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27: Here's a look at your weatherology forecast. Sunshine mixed with clouds at times this afternoon with a slight chance for storms. Daytime highs approaching 90, northeast winds 5 to 10 miles per hour. partly cloudy tonight. Slight chance of thunderstorms. Lows around 66. Slight chance for showers tomorrow. Highs around 83. Partly cloudy. From the Weatherology Weather Center, I'm meteorologist Paul Frombly on 100.9 KCLY. Right now, 89.
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0: Good evening. Hi, what's good, everyone? Rocky Downing with a look at your KCLY Sports. It is a midweek Wednesday night look at sports. NFL football on a Wednesday night. It opens up this evening. The regular season features the New England Patriots and Seattle Seahawks. Yep, the two teams that went head-to-head in the Super Bowl last year that Seattle claimed the title for. Seattle, a three-point favorite at home against New England tonight. Tomorrow night, it's on the coast, San Fran at the Rams, with L.A. being a three-and-a-half-point favorite. Games start then at noon on Sunday before that Monday night clash for the Kansas City Chiefs hosting the Denver Broncos. Monday night football. The college football weekend gets a special start this Friday night as the Kansas Jayhawks host the Missouri Tigers. The first time in 21 years, it is a border battle between the Jayhawks and Mizzou. That game kicks off at 7 p.m. Friday night. Of course, the K-State Wildcats and KU both coming off big wins to open the season. The Cats will be in action. Washington State Wazoo comes to Bill Snyder Family Stadium. They kick off at 11 a.m. Saturday morning. In Major League Baseball, as the pennant races continue, wild card chases are on. It is the New York Yankees who clinch their 34th winning season as Aaron Judge returns to the lineup. He's been out more than 3 months for the Yankees, yet they've continued to be in a position. The playoff picture right now in Major League Baseball looks like this. In the American League, if the season ended right now, the number one seed would be the Tampa Bay Rays, followed by the two-seed White Sox. Then your wild card series would have the Astros against the Guardians and the Yanks against the Red Sox. The National League, number one Brewers, Milwaukee, and number two seed would be the Dodgers. Not likely that Shohei Ohtani will pitch again this year, but will be able to play at the plate and in the field. The wild card in the National League would be the Braves versus the Diamondbacks, Phillies versus the Cubs. Again, there's a lot of baseball still to play to determine some of those positions, especially in the wild card chases. And don't forget, tomorrow night it's Lady Tiger Volleyball as they host Washburn Rural. A couple of top-ranked teams in their classes. Third-ranked for the Lady Tigers in 4A. Washburn Rural state-ranked in 6A. They will play a best-of-five match tomorrow night. Let's check into sports on a Wednesday evening for KCLY. I'm Rocky Downing.
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3: Now time for the market recap for this Wednesday, September 9th. September corn down 3.25 at 507.75. December down 5.75 at 527.75. And March down 5.75 at 543.25. September Kansas City wheat down 13 at 791.75. December down 12.75 at 806.25. And March down 12.25 at 819. September Chicago wheat down 19 at 711.25. December down 18.25 at 728.75, and March down 17.25 at 744.25. September soybeans down 7.25 at 1295.25. November down 6.75 at 1309.5, and January down 6.75 at 1325.25. September soybean meal up 150 at 343.30. October up 180 at 345.10, and December up 160 at 351.40. September soybean oil down 17 at 70.01. October down 14 at 70.08. and December down 13 at 70.57. And the livestock futures, October live cattle down 117 at 215.85, December down 75 at 218.47, and February down 12 at 220.32. September feeder cattle up 82 at 329.70, October up 37 at 325.82, and November up 90 at 321.35. October lean hogs down 117 at 83.07, December down 45 at 74.60, and February down 67 at 76.97. In the oil futures, West Texas crude up 2.94 at 95.97, gasoline down 4 cents at 3.20, and heating oil up 22 cents at 4.79. And that's been the market recap for this Wednesday, September 9th. I'm Lexi Bates.
4: 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Here's Rocky Downing.
5: Not to alarm anyone, but we are now less than 3 months from Thanksgiving. November 26th. Crazy to think we could even be talking about something of that nature, but Halloween's next month, by the way. I heard an argument made for Thanksgiving being the best holiday, and since we are closing in on it, what do you think? I mean, the food's the main event. Turkey, stuffing, mashed potatoes, gravy, rolls, cranberry sauce. It's a championship game for comfort food. Good point. You're encouraged to eat way too much. On most days, three plates and two desserts would raise questions. On Thanksgiving, go for it, man. There are leftovers for days. Thanksgiving dinner somehow becomes sandwiches, turkey soup, reheated stuffing, and midnight pie. Oh, yeah. Could Thanksgiving be the best holiday? Well, there's no pressure to buy presents. You get a major holiday without the stress of shopping, wrapping, wish list, or spending tons of money. Good point again. It feels cozy as well. I mean, there's cold weather outside, warm food inside, sweaters, blankets, candles, football. The atmosphere is elite. And there is football all day long into the evening. And even if you barely care about football, having games on in the background somehow feels right and will also help with that nap you're looking forward to taking. Oh, and there's pumpkin pie. That's probably enough said. Arguably the best holiday, Thanksgiving. I'll let you decide on your way to a wonderful Wednesday. I'm Rocky Downing.

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4: Here's a look at your weatherology forecast. Sunshine mixed with clouds at times this afternoon with a slight chance for storms. Daytime highs approaching 90, northeast winds 5 to 10 miles per hour. Partly cloudy tonight, slight chance of thunderstorms, lows around 66. Slight chance for showers tomorrow, highs around 83, partly cloudy. From the Weatherology Weather Center, I'm meteorologist Paul Frombly on 100.9 KCLY. Currently 90.

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0: It's the Vinyl Years on a midweek Wednesday evening. Rocky Downing, Jamie Bloom, and the Stars of the 1960s start things off with.
1: That's right.
0: Yeah, Neil Diamond's going to get us rolling from 1960. This was one of his earlier ones. 1964, I believe, is when this... No, it was 1966. You Got Me on London Records, and then it came out a year later in the U.S. on Bang Records, and that's when it became a big hit for Neil Diamond.

The Buckinghams with Kind of a Drag. We have Aretha up next with her version of Spanish Harlem. That was an old Benny King tune from 1960. And then Aretha covered it and had some success with it. Went to number 2 for her on the Billboard Hot 100.

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0: Here's a look at your weatherology forecast. Slight chance of thunderstorms tonight, otherwise partly cloudy. Lows around 66. Northeasterly winds 5 to 10 miles per hour. Slight chance of rain showers tomorrow. High temperatures reach up to 83, a blend of clouds and sun. Lows dip down to about 64 tomorrow night. From the Weatherology Weather Center, I'm meteorologist Paul Trombley. Now back to the vinyl years on KCLY. Right now, it's 86 degrees.
1: Bruce and Terry. You know Bruce and Terry, don't you?
2: Yeah, you know.
1: Two guys
2: Bruce
1: that hang around.
2: Terry.
1: Bruce
2: mm-hmm.
1: and Terry. Bruce and Terry was the duo that released Summer Means Fun in 1964.

couldn't dance. You didn't even want me around. And now I'm back to let you know I can really shake 'em down.

Working my way back to you, the Four Seasons, and we have Simon and Garfunkel up next, and I Am a Rock. This was actually first recorded by Paul Simon for his album in 65 called the Paul Simon Songbook, but then later on became an actual Simon and Garfunkel song. So here it is, I Am a Rock.

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2: Here's a look at your weatherology forecast. Slight chance of thunderstorms tonight, otherwise partly cloudy. Lows around 66. Northeasterly winds 5 to 10 miles per hour. Slight chance of rain showers tomorrow. High temperatures reach up to 83, a blend of clouds and sun. Lows dip down to about 64 tomorrow night. From the Weatherology Weather Center, I'm meteorologist Paul Trombley. Now back to the vinyl years on KCLY. Currently 84.
3: Jerry Jeff Walker brings us Mr. Bojangles, inspired by his work in New Orleans in
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5: We start our 1970s hour off with the Electric Light Orchestra. Jeff Lynne had gone on a two-week writing marathon for their double album, and this is one of the hits that they ended up with from that album. 1977, it's Turn to Stone from ELO.